0: 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Right now this morning, people are waking up after, you know, sleeping in and enjoying the first day of school holidays. Cameron, how are you going over in North Hobart?
1: Well, I'm cooking up a feast tonight and then we are going to play a board game together.
0: Oh, sounds like an awesome first day of the school holidays. Continuing, of course, Christian music. That's what we're known for in Ultra 106.5. Bay Turner, a track called Somebody's Praying is coming up in five.

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In church, we often pray to become more like Jesus. But I'm not sure I want to become like a 30-year-old Middle Eastern man. What do we mean by that? I'm Tanya Harris of God Conversations. The call to become more like Jesus is echoed throughout the New Testament. It's a prayer to become like the God whose image we're created in and which was demonstrated most clearly in the life of Jesus. We become more like Jesus by responding to the Holy Spirit. As we do, we'll become more loving, more kind, more generous and forgiving. We become like Jesus. Ironically, I've discovered that when we become more like Jesus, we become more like ourselves. As those disordered desires are removed, we become like the person we're designed to be. In other words, I become more like Tanya and you become more like you. For more on having your own God Conversations, go to godconversations.com.

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3: 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Ah! 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
1: Ah! My old enemy. Stare.
0: And not only that, but David Guetta released this one. Yep, back 15 years ago, we're playing Titanium actually inside the next 10 minutes for you here on Ultra 106.5. Don't go anywhere.

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1: Australia's celebrity mammal, Neil the Seal, has ended his holiday on Tasmania's Seven Mile Beach. For weeks, he drew quite the crowd. Now it seems he's finished with the spotlight, at least for now. With the Premier declaring the state's traffic cones can breathe a small sigh of relief.
0: One of the many headlines from the week and more recent news and the latest news locally and around the country coming up the 11 o'clock news bulletin on your Ultra 106.5.

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1: In this bulletin, the government confident in Australia's fuel supply levels and another dominant display from Yannick Sinner. With the details, I'm Naomi Millam. The federal government is moving to reassure Australians our fuel supply is secure despite renewed conflict in the Middle East. Tehran has declared the Strait of Hormuz closed after exchanging strikes with US forces in the region. Home Affairs Minister Tony Burke has told the ABC Australia's fuel reserves remain higher than when the war began.
2: If you rewind back to the start of the conflict, where our opponents were trying to get people to panic about it, the way we've just calmly been making sure that for the different forms of fuel, for petrol, for diesel, for aviation gas, just making sure that Australian stocks are secure puts us in good stead.
1: US President Donald Trump insists the crucial shipping route remains open. Support for One Nation continues to slip as younger voters, some immigrants and women abandon the party over its policy positions. The latest Resolve poll shows it's lost 3 points to the coalition to sit on 26%. Labor remains ahead of both Conservative parties. The Royal Commission into Antisemitism will this week hear from Jewish students and academics about their experiences of harassment on campus. Vice-chancellors from the country's top universities are also set to be questioned about their responses to antisemitism. A 9.5-hour flight from Japan to Melbourne that turned into a 35-hour nightmare for passengers is over. Brian Wilson reports.
3: A 9.5-hour flight from Japan that turned into a 35-hour nightmare for passengers is finally over, with Qantas flight QF80 landing at Melbourne Airport. The passengers' ordeal started when a major mechanical fault on the 22-year-old Airbus A330 stranded the holidaymakers at Narita Airport near Tokyo, a lack of hotels forcing many to sleep on the floor of the terminal. The rolling delays continued last night, the captain counting down the minutes to the airport's mandatory curfew while he waited on clearance paperwork from Airbus before the passengers were rushed on board and the aircraft finally departed.
1: Yannick Sinner has come from a set down to defend his Wimbledon crown. Craig Gabriel is there.
4: It was a huge battle, and for just shy of two sets, Alexander Zverev had Yannick Sinner in trouble. The German was firing with his serve and returns, and Sinner was trying to stay in touch. There was no service breaks till the eighth game of the third set, when Sinner broke the German serve from 40-15, and his confidence lifted, and you got the feeling the match had turned. He went on to win 6-7, 7-6, 6-3, 6-4, to win his fifth major from seven finals. Sinner stays number one. Zverev moves up to two.
1: And a wonder goal from Julian Alvarez has helped break a deadlock between Argentina and Switzerland in extra time at the FIFA World Cup. Argentina will play England in the semi-final. That's the latest news and sport. I'm Naomi Millam.
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7: Good morning, making news on Pulse. Brooke Basham has signed with the Tasmania Jewels as the expansion club's final Australian rostered player for its debut WNBL season. Tas Maritime Radio is celebrating 50 years since it was founded after a fishing trip engine breakdown in 1975 prompted the start of the community service. And a stable hand has been fined $500 for urinating in a horse urinal at Hobart's Elwick Racecourse. Get these stories and more on the free Pulse Tasmania app.
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8: 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Jesus Christ laid down his life for us, and we ought to lay down our lives for our brothers and sisters.
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8: 5 past 11, three warnings for Hobart today. The marine wind warning, also coastal hazard warning for abnormally high tides, and a warning to sheep graziers as well. Top of 13 today, windy and showers around the place. It's currently just over 11 degrees in Hobart. Tomorrow, top of 10, showers, and Wednesday, partly cloudy and 14.

Drink some margaritas by swing of blue lights. Listen to the mariachi play at midnight. Are you with me? Are you with me?

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Listen to the mariachi play at midnight. Are you with me? Are you with me?

0: Ultra 106.5. Jamie McDonald's the next Christian artist in 10 minutes will be playing. An artist who's deeply authentic and honest about what she thinks about the current state of the church and the importance of being authentic as a Christian.
1: Like, it's not too late for us to have, like, the family that God intended. And I think sometimes when you have a broken family, you look around, it seems like everyone else has a perfect family. And we can, like, make the mistake of assuming that people don't have problems by the way they look on the outside, especially like in the Christian world and at church and stuff. But what I've learned through releasing this song is just like so many people have brokenness in their family and things that aren't okay that they still don't know how to come to terms with God with where things are at.
0: Her track Ain't No Way is coming up in 10 minutes for you. To get you there, Taylor Swift right now on Ultra 106.5.

0: 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The first day of school holidays. Are you going to do anything to mark the occasion?
1: Oh, yeah. The kids and I are going to go to the movies tonight in town.
0: Oh, that's so, so good. Have the best time, of course, getting through your morning, getting to your afternoon very soon. 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

marriages experience conflict from time to time, and these minor confrontations can actually be healthy to the relationship. Hi, I'm Deb Sorensen with Focus on the Family Australia. A verbal spat that stays within reasonable limits can open the windows and give the couple a chance to ventilate frustrations and release some steam. In healthy relationships, a period of confrontation ends in forgiveness and in drawing together, in deeper respect and understanding, and sometimes even in sexual satisfaction. It's a good idea for couples to take a close look at themselves after a fight winds down. Are there things that you've said or done that grieved your partner? Do you need to ask forgiveness for attacking the self-worth of your spouse instead of focusing on the issue that divided you? While they're not nice, with a little practice, we can turn each of our conflicts into solid opportunities for growth and new understanding. For more on strengthening your marriage, visit us at families.org.au.

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1: I wouldn't be who I am without that upbringing. It made me to who I am. So even though the trauma may seem like the biggest part, it wasn't the victor. The artistry and the music that you hear from Lloyd comes from Lloyd with his relationship with Jesus, Lloyd the husband, Lloyd the father, and Lloyd the brother and friend. So those are really the pieces of my life that are the most important to me.
0: Yep, his song A Little More, just after Sam Sparrow right now. Black and Gold, such an iconic track on Ultra 106.5 this morning.

Ultra 1065, myself, Ewan here behind the mic for another day in the books. First day of the school holidays. Hopefully that wasn't too challenging for you. Hopefully you've gotten to a nice swing of things or just slept in till midday. The 12 o'clock news bulletin coming up for you in moments, and you're listening to Ultra 1065. Take care.

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1: In this bulletin, experts seeking to reassure Australians about the nation's fuel supply, and in sport, NRL. With the details, I'm Naomi Millam. The United States and Iran have been trading strikes for a week since Tehran struck a civilian ship in the Strait of Hormuz, the ceasefire now in collapse. Washington says it struck 140 Iranian targets, including missile and drone sites. In response, Tehran says it's hit military bases in Qatar, Jordan, the UAE and Kuwait. A supply chain expert warns the flare-up in fighting between the US and Iran is likely to push up local fuel prices. The federal government is moving to reassure Australians our reserves are higher than when the conflict broke out. Professor David Leaney says we're now better placed to handle further global supply shocks.
2: We really do have no risk of running out of fuel. Australia has managed to organise some excellent bilateral relationships and agreements.
1: The government says Australia's fuel supply is secure. As Queensland's domestic violence crisis worsens, advocates are calling on men to do their bit to change the tide. It comes after state budget papers revealed $38 million has been slashed from DV funding. Support services like DV Connect say they're seeing more evidence of men reaching out for help. Director of Social Impact, Michelle Royce, says many men using violence in the home know it's not right but don't know how to change.
3: They sort of have this little seed, and so we see our first conversation as talking more about that and cracking it open to build a stronger pathway so that men can find a way to their own accountability to be safer in themselves and be safer for their families.
1: Those looking for support can contact Men's Line on 1300 789 978. Preschool teachers are reporting they're seeing more young children not willing to give new tasks a go. Child and adolescent psychologist Deirdre Brandner says resilience is a critical life skill.
4: Part of it is about fear and anxiety, and then the other part is about wanting to be successful. So I don't want to have to tolerate an uncomfortable feeling of something not going the way I think it should.
1: Experts say parents who help their children too much could be denying them learning experiences essential to their development. NRL Chief Executive Andrew Abdo is beginning his final few days in charge before departing for Tennis Australia. ARL Commission Chair Peter Vlandis will start as Interim Executive Chairman when Abdo finishes up on Wednesday.
5: I'm looking forward to it. And, you know, Andrew Abdo's done an absolutely fantastic job. He's probably the best CEO the game's ever had. He's going to be a hard act to follow.
1: Wrapping up round 19, the Storm beat the Titans 22-18, the Cowboys pipped the Sea Eagles in Golden Point 19-18, and the Rabbitohs toppled the Knights 26-24. That's the latest news and sport. I'm Naomi Millam.
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8: 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Brooke Basham has signed with the Tasmania Jewels as the expansion club's final Australian rostered player for its debut WNBL season. Tas Maritime Radio is celebrating 50 years since it was founded after a fishing trip engine breakdown in 1975 prompted the start of the community service. And a tribunal has overturned Glenorchy City Council's refusal of 12 social housing units in Claremont, citing acute demand for homes. Get these stories and more on the free Pulse Tasmania app.
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9: It's 12:05. Few warnings for Hobart today. Marine wind warning, also coastal hazard warning for abnormally high tides, and a warning to sheep graziers as well. So top of 13 today, showers and windy, up to about 15 millimetres of rain today. Tomorrow, top of only 10 tomorrow, showers around the place, but clearing up for Wednesday, partly cloudy and 14.
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9: Hello, Lunchbox is Scotty with you. So great to be here on this Monday afternoon and so excited to play a bunch of 80s songs to you. Cold Chisel real soon, Aretha Franklin, Hall & Oates. I'm going to kick off with this one from 1986, Slippery When Wet. This is Bon Jovi.

Pulling Oats and Out of Touch. This is Old 26.5. You know, it's relationships can be tough, can't they? And it's especially hard when you see a friend heading into a relationship that you go, this is not going to end well. And what do you say? You know, do you speak into their life? Do you say, hey, can I chat with you about this one? And how they're going to react? Are you going to lose your friendship? I've had a couple in my life with that same thing, and we just saw where it was heading. It's like, this is not going to end well. And it didn't end well. And it's like, how brave are you to talk into somebody's life about that? Well, that's kind of what this song's about. This is Jenny Morris, and it's basically about them seeing the warning signs and then urging the other person to be careful as they head into a relationship. It's called You're Gonna Get Hurt.

Cold Chisel forever now. This is Old 26.5. It's the 80s Lunchbox. This next song was a massive hit, 1985, from Aretha Franklin. It was written by Jeffrey Cohen and also Narada Walden as well. And by the way, the saxophone in this is Aretha Franklin, her song Freeway of Love. The saxophone is played by Bruce Springsteen's E Street Band member Clarence Clemons. Amazing musician and could sing as well. He had a couple of songs out that he sang in. But the interesting thing about this is it's called the Freeway of Love. It's not actually about a freeway. It's a metaphor for a relationship. And so the relationship is the freeway of love. But she never held a driver's license. Aretha Franklin never held a driver's license ever. I guess she could have driven around. I don't know. But anyway, here it is. Aretha Franklin, Freeway of Love.

Depeche Mode, just can't get enough. This is Ultra 65. It's interesting, this next song was written by Nicky Graham and Tom Watkins, who were the managers of Bross. They were the managers. So Bross themselves didn't write it, but it was a song called When Will I Be Famous? And I guess, ironically, they released this song and then they became instantly famous. In fact, they had this thing called Bross Mania. Like in the 1980s, Bross, the girls were going nuts. You know, they were kind of almost like the Beatlemania thing. They were camping outside their hotels. They had magazines devoted to special issues on the band. It was just a crazy time. I got to speak with Matt Goss a couple of years ago. He was a really, really great guy. Like, just seemed to be really humble. I loved him. He was a really good guy. But in the 1980s, they were massive. Bross Mania was the thing. And this is their song that really broke it for them from their push album. This is Bross. It's called When Will I Be Famous?

0: It's Yazoo. It's called Only You from an interesting title for an album called Upstairs at Eric's, 1982, that one. Still to come this hour, music from Madonna, from her Madonna album early on, 1983, Whitesnake in 60 seconds from now, and some classic Icehouse from one of the biggest albums of the 1980s, from Man of Colours, 1987. That song real soon.
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There's a piece of road that I drive down every single morning and it really frustrates me. It's nearly 2Ks, the road is straight, there's no houses along it, and yet the speed limit is only 60Ks. Everything within me just wants to break the law, drive faster just to get down that piece of road quicker. A couple of weeks ago, I looked a little more closely at this piece of road. I discovered there was actually a retirement village most of the way along it. I realised, well, this was clearly the reason and the cause for the slower speed limit. While it still frustrates me, I can now see that the authorities setting the speed limit had greater knowledge than I did. God knows your past, your present, and your future. He is the greatest authority for you to follow. Sometimes we think we know better and we should make our own decisions, but God loves us and knows what is best for us. He's already set the plans in place. He is the best one for us to follow. I'm Linda Bailey from dailydevotions.com.au.

0: Carol Hitchcock, 1987, and Get Ready. It's 8 minutes away from 1 o'clock. John's in next. He's going to take you through the next couple of hours. Dave's in. And then, of course, Cam at 6 o'clock tonight for The Daily. I'll be back in tomorrow morning, bright and early from six. Have a great day. See ya.
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1: In this bulletin, the Anti-Semitism Royal Commission to investigate universities and airports welcome a change to arrival declarations. With more, I'm Naomi Millam. The Royal Commission into Anti-Semitism is in Melbourne for public hearings, with top university vice-chancellors expected to give evidence. The senior leaders will be questioned about their handling of hostility towards Jewish students in the aftermath of October 7th. Executive Council of Australian Jewries Peter Wertheim says more needs to be done to stamp out anti-Semitism.
2: Whilst it's welcome that the Royal Commission is looking at universities, don't forget, we had two parliamentary inquiries into anti-Semitism at universities already in 2024 and the early 2025. There's a lot of inquiries, a lot of findings, a lot of recommendations. There's been some action, but not enough.
1: Universities across the country are now legally required to meet new racism and anti-Semitism standards under new federal government reforms. Australia's airports are welcoming a move to digitise the passenger arrival declaration for international travellers. After a successful trial, digital passenger cards will be rolled out at all international air and seaports. Australian Airport Association Chief Executive Simon Westaway says it's a crucial move to modernise travel.
3: Is the way of the future. Importantly, it enables Australia's airports, which are growing significantly with international traffic, to be able to continue to grow, facilitate that growth, and importantly, have a much better customer arrangement as a result.
1: More than 100 illegal e-bikes and scooters have been seized in the 10 days since the Queensland government's tough new laws were introduced. The new legislation, which came into effect on July 1st, gives police the powers to destroy illegal devices and conduct random breath tests on riders. Queensland Police Minister Dan Purdy says they're sending a strong message to riders doing the wrong thing.
4: The number and quantity of these devices on our streets has exploded. Too many people were getting injured. Unfortunately, lives were lost, and I want to acknowledge we lost another young person on one of these devices just yesterday, which is awfully tragic. But that's why we took our time to get this right. I want to acknowledge the work that the police have done.
1: Police also have the power to hand out hefty fines for dangerous offending. The Lions have stormed back into the AFL top four overnight, beating the Bombers 149-59 at the Gabba. Brisbane kept Essendon to just one goal before three-quarter time. Coach Chris Fagan pleased with a fifth straight win.
5: I thought we were fantastic in offence and stingy in defence. It was a little bit disappointing that we allowed them to kick seven goals in the last quarter, but I guess if you had said to me before the day started that we'd come here today and get a good strong 90-point win, I probably would have taken it.
1: And Jannik Sinner has won his second Wimbledon crown in as many years. That's the latest news and sport. I'm Naomi Millam.
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8: Good afternoon, making news on Pulse. A registered offender from southern Tasmania has been charged with multiple offences, including public indecency, after a targeted police operation. Brooke Basham has signed with the Tasmania Jewels as the expansion club's final Australian rostered player for its debut WNBL season. And Tas Maritime Radio is celebrating 50 years since it was founded after a fishing trip engine breakdown in 1975 prompted the start of the community service. 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

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This is Ocean Alley, First Blush.

Some of us are proud and arrogant or stubborn and claim, if I had my time again, I'd do everything exactly the same way. Others of us are more shamefaced and remorseful and say, if I could only turn back time, I would so love the opportunity to do certain key events differently. I don't know why I did the things I did. I don't know why I said the things I said. It's interesting to note that God doesn't turn back time and literally change history. Neither does he herd us all back into the Garden of Eden. Rather, God's plan was to send Jesus to heal, redeem, restore, and forgive in a step forward in time in which you might learn from hard-earned lessons. The Bible says that our sins can be removed as far from us as the east is from the west. Our sins, though blood red, can become white as driven snow. Don't seek to turn back time. Instead, turn your life around with Jesus.

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1: In this bulletin, a former Australian of the Year being remembered and a dip in support for One Nation. Good afternoon, I'm Jaden James. A state memorial for Professor Richard Scollier has been held at the Sydney Opera House. Chris McCarthy is there.
2: The Governor-General, Prime Minister, Premier, friends and family have gathered here to remember the former Australian of the Year in a moving service. The grandeur of the Opera House's concert hall, a fitting backdrop, highlighting the high esteem Professor Scollier was held in around the country.
3: A pathologist, and a devoted teacher and mentor to so very many.
2: The researcher passed away last month, aged 59, following his three-year battle with aggressive brain cancer.
1: Chris McCarthy reporting. The federal government believes new polling shows the shine is coming off One Nation. Resolve shows backing for One Nation has slipped 3 points to 26%. The coalition has seen their popularity rise by the same amount, but Labor is still the most popular party. Senior Labor Minister Mark Butler has told Nine he believes One Nation would make things worse for Australia.
4: One Nation might feel like a useful outlet for grievance and frustration. There's a lot of frustration out there in the community given the wave after wave of pressure that households have been feeling over the last several years. But when you actually sit back and think about the so-called solutions they have for the country, I think more people are realising that it would actually make things worse, not better.
1: The survey shows One Nation is losing younger votes, some immigrants and women. WA Liberal Party members have until tomorrow to express their interest in running for the seat of Secret Harbour on Perth's south coast. A by-election will be held after Paul Papalia's resignation last week for family reasons. Opposition leader Basil Zempelis says the Liberal Party will select a candidate in the next week.
5: And I heard some of the Premier's commentary around what this by-election means or what it doesn't mean. This is an examination and a test of the frustration that people in Western Australia are feeling with his Labor government.
1: Long-time local Georgia Tree is running for Labor. Overseas, the United States and Iran are trading strikes amid the collapsing ceasefire in the Middle East. Washington says it has struck 140 Iranian targets, including missile and drone sites. In response, Tehran says it has hit military bases in Qatar, Jordan, the UAE and Kuwait. In tennis, Jannik Sinner has won his fifth major, securing back-to-back Wimbledon crowns, the world number one beating Alexander Zverev in four sets, 6-7, 7-6, 6-3, 6-4. Zverev, who'll move to second in the rankings, says there's not too much he needs to change in his game.
6: Continue doing the same thing. Continue working on the things that I've been working on from the beginning of the year. Continue this path. Just continue doing the same thing.
1: The match lasted almost 4 hours. And England Cricket Board Chief Richard Gould says the decision to sack Brendan McCullum was made with next year's Home Ashes series in mind. That's the latest news in sport. I'm Jaden James.
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9: Good afternoon, making news on Pulse. A registered offender from southern Tasmania has been charged with multiple offences, including public indecency, after a targeted police operation. Brooke Basham has signed with the Tasmania Jewels as the expansion club's final Australian rostered player for its debut WNBL season. And Tas Maritime Radio is celebrating 50 years since it was founded after a fishing trip engine breakdown in 1975 prompted the start of the community service. 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
12: Nearly there. Just have to... I'm okay.
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10: 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In the next 60 minutes, new music for Alan Scott, some Remedy Drive plus Evermore. Well, let's get into it with Rob Thomas. 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

Ultra 106.5 Remedy Drive from the station that brings a positive perspective to Hobart with a positive start to every weekday. Scotty is back tomorrow from 6 for Brekkie. Then Ewan has the morning show. This is Lily Wood and Robin Schultz, Prayer in C.

0: Ultra 1065 BTS Dynamite. News is coming up at 3, then Dave moves in with Afternoon Drive. I'll catch you next time around. 21 Pilots is next. Have a great Monday.
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0: It's been called the 1.4 kilo powerhouse, but man, there are times I just love to find the switch and shut it off for a while. I'm talking about the mind. Why is it we can look at a person or situation and instantaneously make a judgment about whether they're right or wrong before the facts get in the way? Even more intriguing is not the reason, but the actual spirit of intent within you and me for the judgment. Most of the time, it's just ego trying to prove we're better than someone else. And with a judging panel of one, plus our own special self-serving criteria confirming we must be right, it's easy to carry on blissfully unaware. Jesus put the good news like this: love God with all your heart, soul and mind, and those around you as you love yourself. It's a choice. The scary thing is, we go to anywhere but love in a flash. But just as we observe where our minds have gone, we can also practice exercising the choice of gently bringing God's love for others and ourselves into that same space.
1: I declare and I decree, any chain that has been holding me.

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1: In this bulletin, thousands gathering at the Sydney Opera House and Victorian businesses looking to hire interstate. With more, I'm Jaden James. Richard Scollier has been remembered as a national treasure who led a remarkable life full of generosity and curiosity. A memorial service has been held for Professor Scollier, who died after a three-year battle with brain cancer. The Prime Minister, New South Wales Premier and Governor-General are among the 2,500 attendees. Almost half of Victorian businesses say they'll expand and invest interstate because of the proposed work-from-home laws. The Chamber of Commerce and Industry survey has found 44% say they won't hire locally, and 47% claim they won't hire young people who insist on working from home. CEO Sally Curtin says the feedback from business is not good.
2: When we talk to business, it is absolutely a killer for jobs. And so we are trying to engage with the government and say, if you're not going to scrap this legislation, please at least fix it. Let's make it workable for business.
1: The rules are set to come into effect from September 1. Police are warning people to stay alert for tax time and end of financial year scams targeting MyGov accounts and online shoppers. Scammers are exploiting tax time by impersonating MyGov and major retailers, using fake ATO messages and bogus retail websites to steal money and personal information. A chlamydia vaccine implant has been administered to a wild koala for the first time. It's a major breakthrough in the disease-devastating koala populations. Currumbin Wildlife Senior Veterinarian Dr. Michael Pine says five wild koalas from Burleigh have now received the implant.
3: The implant, when given at the same time as the initial vaccination, it gradually dissolves and releases that second vaccine 4 weeks later, means we can catch a koala once, check it out and make sure it's healthy and then fully vaccinate in one catch-up. So it's truly a game changer. It makes such a difference that we can start to consider vaccinating koalas in significant numbers out in the wild.
1: Chlamydia pecorum can cause infertility, particularly in female koalas, and can also result in blindness and weakness. In sport, with six AFL rounds to play, percentages separating four clubs in 10th place, but Melbourne is still not talking finals. Eddie Summerfield reports.
4: Nine wins in a row at the G for Melbourne. Jacob Van Rooyen kicking six goals in a 46-point win against Richmond. A game clear in sixth, but don't talk September with coach Stephen King. Coach Luke Beveridge wants more improvement from his seventh-placed side.
5: We've got to keep winning to give ourselves a sniff.
4: To finish the round, Essendon kicked seven last-quarter goals in Brisbane. Problem being, they'd kicked just one to three-quarter time, losing by 90 points. Interim coach Dean Solomon defending former captain Zach Merritt's 11 despite game.
6: I'll keep protecting Zach because for me and the coaching group, he's been sensational.
1: Dean Solomon finishing that report from Eddie Summerfield. That's the latest news in sport. I'm Jaden James.
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8: Good afternoon, making news on Pulse. The state's south is bracing for flooding from abnormally high tides and rising rivers this evening, with warnings stretching from Hobart to the east coast. Hobart's Hutchins School has won the National Secondary Schools Team Racing Championship after 4 days of racing on the River Derwent, defeating Sydney's Scots College in a best-of-three grand final. And a registered offender from southern Tasmania has been charged with multiple offences, including public indecency, after a targeted police operation. Get these stories and more on the free Pulse Tasmania app.
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13: It's 3:05. Weather for the next couple of days, chilly tomorrow, cool start and 10 degrees only tomorrow, showers on the way, but then it finds up for a few days. Wednesday, partly cloudy, 14, Thursday, partly cloudy, 15, and Friday, partly cloudy and 15.

0: Birds of Tokyo there with plans. It's 12 past three. Planning to do anything today? Well, you should be celebrating your local town crier. Hear ye, hear ye. The International Town Criers Day is marked on the 13th of July.
1: I fell by the wayside like everyone else. I hate you, I hate you, I hate you, but I was just kidding myself. Our every moment

0: Britt Nicole, Nobody Loves You Like You. Well, it's not an after-school topic because today is the first day of the school holidays. Of course, you've had the weekend and you're into the first week, 2 weeks of school with the winter holidays, and I hope you have something to do. Perhaps you're heading down to the Dancer Stedfords. All the best if you are competing.
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2: 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An accident, breakdown or slow traffic, and it is on. 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

0: Do you have a child who won't do as they're told? Hi, I'm Rachel Doherty from tweens2teen.com with some practical parenting tips for the teenage years. Some kids seem to swim upstream. You tell them not to do something and they rush out and do it. If your kids won't do as they're told, it's time to be the boss. A family is all about rights and responsibilities. When you're clear with your kids about the rules of the house and what the benefits and expectations are of living there, it's easier to keep them in line. Rights are those things they can expect, just for being part of your family. Somewhere to sleep, food to eat, and the choice of what they do now and then. The responsibilities are the part they play in helping your house run smoothly and your family get along. Sit down and talk about what these look like in your family. Negotiate and give kids a say. They're more likely to toe the line if they've had some input to start with.
1: 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That's tweens, the number two, teen.com.

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0: Josiah Queen there, and Judas, 25-4. Name the largest continent on Earth. 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

0: Maverick City and Fear is Not My Future. 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
3: The top-grossing film of 1992, of course, was Aladdin. But right now we're going back to 1992, the album House of Hope for Tony Childs. I've got to go now.

Jamie McDonald is desperate. We're approaching the 4 o'clock news. You're going to have a couple more movie themes. Got a bit of a movie theme happening in this half hour. Here's the first.

And what do those two themes have in common? Of course, one from Star Wars, the other from Indiana Jones. Well, US actor Harrison Ford is 84. He gained worldwide fame for his starring roles as Han Solo in Star Wars and the title character for the Indiana Jones films. That's why we heard those two themes. Sharing his birthday with Tim Watson, the former AFL player and captain, who's 65, and Ray Bright, the cricketer, who is 72. 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
1: In this bulletin, a former Australian of the Year being remembered, and Australia to scrap paper passenger arrival cards. Good afternoon, I'm Jaden James. Richard Scollier's family and friends are among those who have paid tribute to the respected melanoma pathologist. Professor Scollier died last month after a three-year battle with brain cancer. A state memorial has been held for the 59-year-old at the Sydney Opera House. His wife, Dr. Katie Nicole, says her late husband was someone who made friends easily.
2: It didn't matter to Rich who someone was, their background, or even if it might embarrass his kids. He just had an amazing ability to walk up, say hi, and start a conversation. I think Rich pretty much applied this approach to everything in his life. It was always worth having a go.
1: More than 2,000 people attended the state memorial. The federal government says the only Australian ISIS bride remaining in Syria may still be weighing whether to return home. Hodan Abi is the last ISIS bride in Syria and was initially barred from returning under a temporary exclusion order. Last month, she was given a permit to return after the order was revoked. Home Affairs Minister Tony Burke says it's not for him to determine what happens to her if she does not return.
3: I'm not there acting as her agent. And certainly, if she doesn't return to Australia, I don't think Australians would be troubled by that.
1: According to Sky News, she's been described as the enforcer of Sharia law inside the Syrian camp. Australia's travel industry is welcoming the scrapping of paper arrival cards for international travellers. Following a successful trial, digital cards will be rolled over a period of 18 months at all international air and seaports. Tourism and Transport Forum Chief Executive Margie Osmond says it is a long overdue move.
4: This is great news. This is something that the tourism and aviation sectors have been asking for 20 years. So congratulations to the Albanese government for delivering the first stage of a modern, seamless border for Australia.
1: Travellers who cannot access the web form of the declaration will still be able to use the existing paper forms. Overseas, at least 27 people have been killed in a pub fire in Bangkok. Fire crews battled for half an hour to control the huge blaze. There are concerns the death toll will rise. In tennis, Jannik Sinner has won back-to-back Wimbledon crowns with a four-set win over Alexander Zverev in the men's final. It's the Italian's fifth Grand Slam title.
5: Yeah, amazing. Amazing achievement from my side. Very tough match today against Sasha. Felt like both very high level because it was not easy to play. It was very dusty, breezy, very happy. And of course, standing here again as champion means a lot to me.
1: The match almost lasted 4 hours. And Tom Kim has won his first golf title in 3 years, taking out the Scottish Open. Aussie Minwoo Lee finished second, 2 shots behind. That's the latest news in sport. I'm Jaden James.
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7: Good afternoon, making news on Pulse. A 24-hour charity workout at Cambridge's Hype Gym has raised $20,000 for bone cancer research, doubling the target they had before the event started. The state south is bracing for flooding from abnormally high tides and rising rivers this evening, with warnings stretching from Hobart to the east coast. And Hobart's Hutchins School has won the National Secondary School's Team Racing Championship after 4 days of racing on the River Derwent, defeating Sydney's Scots College in a best-of-three grand final. Get these stories and more on the free Pulse Tasmania app.
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8: 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People who accept discipline are on the pathway to life, but those who ignore correction will go astray.
9: Hun, how's the new showerhead coming along?
10: Nearly there. Just have to... 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
12: Spending some showers tomorrow, 10 degrees for Wednesday, partly cloudy 14, and Thursday, partly cloudy 15.

0: Franny Cash is a good woman. The time's 12 after 4 and it's a Monday. It's the 13th day of July, the opening day of our school holidays. Back in the next 60 seconds with Shabozzi and Jelly Rolls. Amen.
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0: I was in a restaurant the other night enjoying a meal with my family. My extroverted 7-year-old son, Toby, was on his standard routine of enthusiastic, non-stop talking. My wife can't imagine where he got that from. And the invisible volume button on his mouth was turning right at rapid speed. I worried that he might be disruptive to the other diners, and so without much thought, I emphatically told him, "Toby, zip it." A few peaceful moments later, I looked up from my meal to see his bottom lip protruding his upper and realised he had stopped talking completely. With a pang of regret, I hurriedly explained to him that I loved the fact he was able to express his thoughts and emotions so easily, and that was an asset I wanted him to harness and not lose. Thankfully, that moment became a teaching and processing one for both me and him. When my own father was a similar age, his mother, so worried about having a precocious child, overly corrected him, and 70 years later, he still identifies that as the time he started to hold himself back, where he lost a chunk of his self-confidence. Now, that evening in the restaurant illustrated to me again just how vulnerable our children are to our correction, and how sensitive are their developing minds to our words. I was reminded of the importance of thoughtfully encouraging good behaviour in my kids, and doing it in a way that channels, rather than suppresses, their delightful expression and creativity. I'm Greg Fleming.
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1: Good afternoon. In stories making news, the federal government says the only Australian ISIS bride remaining in Syria may still be weighing up whether to return home. The woman was initially barred from returning under a temporary exclusion order, but last month she was given a permit to return after the order was revoked. Almost half of Victorian businesses say they'll expand and invest interstate because of the proposed work-from-home laws. A Chamber of Commerce and Industry survey has found 44% say they won't hire locally, and 47% claim they won't hire young people who insist on working from home. The United States insists the Strait of Hormuz remains open, despite Iran saying it has closed the critical waterway until further notice. Both sides have been exchanging fire since Tehran struck a civilian ship in the strait. And the Broncos chief executive has declared coach Michael Maguire will still be in the role in 2027. It comes despite the side's shocking slump this season, on track to finish inside the bottom four. I'm Jaden James, and those are the latest news and sport headlines.
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0: The Afters with New Day, New Life. And for The Afters, Josh Haven has this thought on life.
1: There's so many moments in life like that that are so precious, and they all pass by so quick. This life is about living in the moment and remembering those things that God gives us, all those little precious things that God puts in our lives, and making the most of our time here.
0: The Afters and Josh Haven. But right now, back to 2,026 years ago, a mad season by Matchbox 20, If You're Gone.

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And I think you're so mean, I think we should try. I think I could need this in my life, and I think I'm scared.

Building 429 and listen to the sound. Coming up to 4:45 for the Tour de France followers, a rest day. You'll probably need that. Round stage 11 tomorrow is, in fact, 166-kilometre stage through the mountains. Some interesting riding in the next week. And for followers of the sport of golf, we're building towards this weekend's Open at Royal Birkdale in Southport in the UK.

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1: In this bulletin, universities to adopt definitions of anti-Semitism and international passenger declaration cards to be digitised. With more, I'm Jaden James. New laws requiring universities to take a tougher approach to stamping out racism and anti-Semitism are now in force. The new standards include the requirement to set up a complaints process and to adopt recognised definitions of hate. Education Minister Jason Clare says students and staff deserve to feel safe.
2: What it really means is that the university's got to have a definition of anti-Semitism and other types of hate, and they've got to have policies and plans and complaint processes so that students know what to do when bad things happen to them at the university.
1: Today, the Royal Commission into Anti-Semitism is hearing from vice-chancellors about their handling of hostility towards Jewish students. The federal government is set to roll out a new digital passenger card system for incoming travellers in the next 2 years. Jefferson Shaw reports.
3: Millions of passengers could soon avoid filling out the paper orange passenger form on arrival to Australia. Under a $65 million investment to modernise Australian airports, the federal government will now widely roll out a passenger card that can be done digitally. Following a successful pilot of the Australian Travel Declaration, it'll be expanded to all international airports and seaports over the next year and a half. It'll reduce manual answers for passengers and allow for a rapid response to global risks and events, including for biosecurity.
1: Jefferson Shaw reporting. The WA opposition leader has called for the Prime Minister to stop a planned strike in Port Hedland. More than 150 BHP workers at the world's largest iron ore bulk export port will stop work on Thursday, following months of failed pay negotiations. Basil Zempelis says the state will lose money because the Prime Minister and Premier are bowing to their union mates.
4: This is too important to Western Australia. $7 million in royalties every single day. The equivalent of the yearly pay for 50 senior nurses in WA Health.
1: It's the first major protected industrial action in the Pilbara in decades. It's unclear if any Australians were inside a Bangkok pub that exploded into flames. The Department of Foreign Affairs is working with local officials to determine the nationalities of those killed. Thailand's Prime Minister Anutin Chanvirakun says the death toll is tragic.
5: There already is 27 bodies. The rest were sent to hospitals already.
1: Firefighters took about half an hour to bring the fire under control. In sport, English Cricket Board Chief Executive Richard Gould says they decided to part ways with Brendan McCullum at test level because they hadn't had the results they'd like.
6: This time next year, we'll be in the middle of an Ashes series, and we've got 10 tests leading up to that, and we would like to try and make the changes now, or as quickly as we can, to ensure that we're in the best place possible.
1: That audio from the BBC. That's the latest news in sport. I'm Jaden James.
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8: Good evening. Making news on Pulse. Northern Tasmanian-born Professor Richard Scollier has been farewelled at a state memorial service at the Sydney Opera House. Several motorists were stranded overnight on Highland Lakes Road due to snow and icy conditions, with police warning people to prepare well before driving in elevated areas. And the state's south is bracing for flooding from abnormally high tides and rising rivers this evening, with warnings stretching from Hobart to the east coast. Get these stories and more on the free Pulse Tasmania app.
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9: 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Proverbs 6 verse 23. The law of the Lord is a lamp and its teachers shine brightly.
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12: Expecting a pretty cool day tomorrow. Top of only 10, showers around the place, but then Wednesday, partly cloudy 14, and Thursday, partly cloudy 15.

Island there with Beauty and the Broken. And there's been some beautiful dancing down at the Hobart Dance Stedfords, and there will be throughout the balance of this week of annual event, the first week of the school holidays. It's had several locations over the years. It was originally at the Theatre Royal, then moved out to the My State Bank Arena, and since the redevelopment, it's never come back. It's now held down at Rest Point. So if you're taking part, we wish you all the best of luck, and if your children are involved, I trust they do their best. Anyone who's going down to the Stedfords will probably know this song particularly well. It's from Toy Story 5. It's the new one for Taylor Swift.

The traditional wedding vows that talk about submission are often treated with disdain. But submission, in the Jesus sense, is not a dirty word. I'm Tanya Harris of God Conversations. The Apostle Paul wrote to the Ephesian church in the first century about submitting to one another in love. Later, he drew on the example of Jesus, who first submitted to us by laying down his life. To submit to someone is to consider them first. How can I serve you? How can I consider your needs? The one who submits is the one who loves. It's not just in marriage, it's in every part of life. And in God's upside-down kingdom, the one who submits first is the one who leads. The question is, who is willing to go first? Join us on the journey to hearing God's voice by subscribing to our email devotional plan at godconversations.com. When the

Kurt Anderson, I Want to Love Like You Love at 20 past five. I hope you enjoyed the Tanya Harris God Conversations today. God wants to be found. The question is, are you searching? Now for Sienna Spero, the latest, Die on This Hill before the 5:30 headlines.

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1: Good afternoon. In stories making news, Richard Scolia has been remembered as a national treasure who led a remarkable life full of generosity and curiosity. Memorial service has been held for Professor Scolia, who died after a three-year battle with brain cancer. Queensland's Department of Primary Industries is investigating a suspected bird flu case on the Sunshine Coast. A wildlife carer in Noosa took precautionary measures to collect a reportedly ill bird, which is now being tested by Biosecurity Queensland. Resolve shows backing for One Nation has slipped 3 points to 26%. The coalition has seen its popularity rise by the same amount, but Labor is still the most popular party. A new digital travel card will soon be widely introduced and phase out the orange arrival cards. The digital travel declaration system will be rolled out over the next 12 to 18 months. And in tennis, Australian Cruz Hewitt has gone down in the Wimbledon boys' final, despite being up a set and a break. I'm Jaden James, and those are the latest news and sport headlines.
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Unspoken there and Call It Grace out of 2015. In 1930, the World Cup Soccer Championship was held for the first time in Uruguay. Of course, the final of the World Cup now a week away. 1988, the Sydney Aquarium opened, now called Sea Life Sydney Aquarium. And on this day, 2 years ago, Donald Trump, then a former president of the United States and a preemptive nomination for the Republican Party in the 2024 presidential election, survived an assassination attempt while speaking at an open-air campaign rally in Pennsylvania. Yes, that was 2 years ago. Also 2 years ago, Michael McCaughey released Scared to Start. Just wearing-

0: Joseph O'Brien with Trust Fall on a Monday afternoon, 13th day of July. Tomorrow, of course, is Bastille Day. But tonight, Milan Kundera has something for us to ponder as we head into the evening. No act is of itself either good or bad. Only its place in the order of things will make it good or bad. I'm not quite sure I concur.
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For King and Country, Looking for the Miracles, Ariana Grande in the Twilight Zone before that. Well, we're long past the Twilight Zone with the sun setting at the moment around 10 minutes to 5. The days are getting longer, but as the old expression goes, the cold is getting stronger. But spring, not too far away, something for us to look forward to. Another thing that we should be looking forward to is Cam and the Daily. Cam Watt coming in after 6 o'clock through until 9, and then at 10:30 we will focus on the band. In the meantime, I'm going to travel out underneath the radar.

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1: In this bulletin, Jewish students speaking at the Royal Commission on Anti-Semitism and the Coalition receives a minor boost in polling. With the details, I'm Jaden James. Jewish university students have shared stories about their struggles on campus across the nation. One young woman telling the Royal Commission into Anti-Semitism that she would often change her name to hide her Hebrew heritage. The Australian National University study describing her life on campus as being forced to make microcalculations to avoid anti-Semitism. Professor Richard Scolia has been remembered as a compassionate, cheeky and courageous Australian at his state memorial in Sydney. Chris McCarthy reports.
2: For all his achievements, it was Scolia's personal warmth which was most fondly remembered at the Opera House service. Friend since high school, Jim Finlay, says he was privileged to know the unprofessional Richard. A common theme permeating the tributes was the former Australian of the Year's fashion sense, his wife, Dr. Katie Nicol, reflecting on his love for track pants and UGG boots.
3: And he would wear the same items on high rotation for many years, if not decades.
2: Professor Scolia's children ending the service by thanking well-wishers for sharing their love for him and encouraging all to continue his legacy of giving everything a crack.
1: Chris McCarthy reporting. The Coalition says it still has a long road ahead despite a recent surge in popularity. The latest Resolve poll has seen the Coalition seize 3 points from One Nation to hold 23% of the vote. Deputy Liberal leader Jane Hume has told Sky voters are beginning to rethink One Nation's policy platform.
4: That their policies are great slogans, but they're written on the back of a napkin. There's so little substance behind it. When One Nation say that they haven't costed their policies, that's because they don't want to know the truth behind those policies, that in fact they could inflict a world of economic pain on Australia.
1: Labor still eclipses both Conservative parties at 28%. Queensland's Department of Primary Industries is investigating a suspected bird flu case on the Sunshine Coast. A wildlife carer in Noosa took precautionary measures to collect a reportedly ill bird, which is now being tested by Biosecurity Queensland. If tested positive, it will mark the state's first case connected to the country's current outbreak. Overseas, the United States insists the Strait of Hormuz remains open, despite Iran saying it has closed the critical waterway until further notice. Both sides have been exchanging fire since Tehran struck a civilian ship in the strait. US Central Command says its forces are positioned to ensure freedom of navigation. In sport, Collingwood will challenge Billy Frampton's one-match rough conduct charge for a dumping tackle on North Melbourne's Matt Whitlock. The AFL Tribunal will be held tomorrow. And in golf, Tom Kim has won his first golf title in 3 years, taking out the Scottish Open. Aussie Minwoo Lee finished second, 2 shots behind. That's the latest news in sport. I'm Jaden James.
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6: Good evening, making news on Pulse. Northern Tasmanian-born Professor Richard Scolia has been farewelled at a state memorial service at the Sydney Opera House. A 24-hour charity workout at Cambridge's Hype Gym has raised $20,000 for bone cancer research, doubling the target they had before the event started. And several motorists were stranded overnight on Highland Lakes Road due to snow and icy conditions, with police warning people to prepare well before driving in elevated areas. Get these stories and more on the free Pulse Tasmania app.
5: Pulse Tasmania, the island's number one for news.
7: From the Bible, the promise in the rainbow. God told Noah, "I have placed my rainbow in the clouds as my promise to you and to every being, that never again will the floods come and destroy all life." As found in Genesis chapter 9.
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12: Hey, you are tuned into the daily. Oh, happy Monday, Cam, with you. 3 hours, we're about to strap in and get straight into it. We've got plenty of news to cover off. A sneak peek into some more new music and unreleased track from We Are Messengers. Joel Smallbone from For King and Country, it's been announced, is set to star alongside his wife Mariah in the production of a new movie that has just started filming. And Tori Kelly has questioned in a new interview, and she's revealed that she had serious doubts about the impact that motherhood would have on her career moving forward. I will give you a little bit of info into what she had to say. We've got a new artist of the week to introduce you to a little bit later on in the show, who this week drops a brand new song. It's a new sound. It's the start of a brand new era. We'll tell you more a little bit later on. But next, your health, your fitness, and your well-being is going to be put under the microscope for a couple of minutes with some Monday motivation. I've started to wonder whether we've accidentally made one of the least important benefits of looking after yourself the main headline. We're going to talk more about this next at The Daily.

0: Big Lee.
1: Are you tuned into the Daily? Happy Monday. Now, outside of the show, you may be aware, you might not, but I'm also a PT, and so I work in the health and fitness space. And so for a couple of minutes, let's have a chat about your well-being. Yeah, health, fitness, and well-being, it certainly is one of my passions in life. And this is what I want to talk about today because this is a conversation I've had with a few clients over the last couple of weeks. Exercise to look better, sure, but it's about so much more than that. It's also about less anxiety, stronger bones, sharper cognition, that's the way your brain works, better quality sleep, a decreased cancer risk, an average increase in lifespan. Do you want me to keep on going? Well, I could, but how fitness is sold and why it matters are often very, very different. Because exercise is often advertised as a way to change how you look. You know, smaller waist, bigger muscles, better photos, all that stuff. And if that's what gets someone started, you know what, that's okay. But I've started wondering whether we've accidentally made the least important benefit the headline. Because what happens when the mirror doesn't change as quickly as you'd hoped? Or when your body never quite looks like the image that you had in your mind? If appearance is the only reason you exercise, really easy to feel like you're failing. Yet the biggest changes, they usually happen where you can't see them. You realize your mind feels quieter after a stressful day. You wake up with more energy because you've slept properly. You carry in all the groceries without even thinking about it from the car. Your bones get stronger, your brain stays sharper, and you're quietly reducing the risk of diseases you hope you'll never have to face. Even your future self is benefiting in ways that today's reflection can't reveal. So maybe that's why people who stick with exercise the longest stop talking so much about weight. They talk about how they feel. More capable. More confident. More alive. And now, looking better, that can be a wonderful bonus. But your health, your fitness, your well-being, it was never just about changing your body. So how fitness is sold and why it matters, man, it's so very, very different. I hope you found that helpful. That's the Monday Motivation.
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0: Hey, you tune into The Daily. It's Cam here with you. Now, this isn't probably going to be too much of a stretch. This is not wandering out on too much of a limb right now. But becoming a mum, I'm pretty sure if you were to ask any woman, they would tell you that it changes things. For Tori Kelly, who just released her latest album, God Must Really Love Me. Maybe we should die. In a new interview, she revealed that one of the changes that she was fearing was that her approach to music would change, that the inspiration would be different. Well, it turns out she couldn't have been further from the truth. We're going to tell you what she's had to say in a new interview at the news desk. We'll cover that off real soon after we log into the Daily Randomizer after this.
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0: The movie The Incredibles is about finding direction amidst life's distractions, diversions, and frustrations. Perhaps it might have been better entitled Middle Age Marriage Counselling. Our hero, the 40-something Mr. Incredible, complete with paunch, is somewhat disconnected from his family, being secretly preoccupied with his own bygone glory days. His wife says to him that if you're going to make this marriage work, you're going to have to be more than Mr. Incredible. All too often, people identify that which truly fulfills them as some events outside the home. In Mr. Incredible's case, his past glory days as a superhero. The lesson to learn is that it's simply not enough to be incredible outside the home and a non-contributor within. You know, life is not only about you.
1: 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And we love praying for you. Do you have a prayer need? Perhaps you're facing something difficult and would appreciate prayer support. Or maybe you'd like us to join you in praising God for something wonderful He's done. Whatever's on your heart, we'd love to pray for you. 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

0: Still to come on The Daily, Tori Kelly in a new interview revealed her fears around motherhood and whether that would change her view on music. All right, we're going to cover this story off for you at the news desk off the back of her album that dropped last month, God Must Really Love Me. As for right now, let's log into the randomizer.
1: Like right now, I'm going to mix things up a little bit.
0: All right, the randomizer is our computer here in the studio, and we're about to enter some search information into it. Based on that data, it's going to select the next song for us to listen to. It could be a big hit. It could be a deep cut. It could be anything in between. But today, the only asterisk on the search field is it's got to be acoustic because it's Mellow Monday as we just take some gradual steps to ease into the start of a brand new week. We've got some great acoustic versions of many songs that have been made by the artists that you love, and we get to showcase them all once a week because we can. It's as simple as that. I do love a good acoustic version. It can bring new life to a song. So let's see where we're going to land today. All right, so hey, this was the original. From Colton Dixon, the American Idol alumni, who's gone well beyond the reality show to carve out a very impressive career with countless albums and radio hits and number ones just tucked under his belt. This song is called Miracles. This is the piano version here at The Daily.

0: 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Happy Monday. Time for our first round of news. Let's get over to the desk.
1: I like to get the Daily News.
0: All right. Did becoming a mum make Tori Kelly worry her music career might never be the same? Grammy winner got candid about one of her biggest fears before welcoming her first child and, well, why she couldn't have been more wrong. In a new interview, she admitted she secretly wondered whether motherhood would change her passion for music or even diminish the inspiration that had fueled her career for years. If I'm honest, she revealed, I was like, what if music doesn't hit the same? Instead, the complete opposite happened. Maybe we should die. Just 10 days after giving birth to her son, Kelly found herself recording voice memos while feeding her newborn as songs began pouring out faster than ever before. What she expected to be a creative slowdown became the spark for this entire new album. She says, I couldn't stop writing songs about him, her son, about my amazing husband and about my faith, revealing that these deeply personal experiences became the heart of the brand new album that came out last month, God Must Really Love Me.
2: I need you to hold me. I need you to care.

0: Are you tuning into the Daily? Still to come, Joel Smallbone for King and Country. Just been announced, is set to star alongside his wife Mariah in a brand new movie that's just started filming. We'll give you the details on this at the news desk. As well as that, we're going to introduce you to our artist of the week, singer-songwriter Natalie Lane. This Friday, she launches a brand new song called Big World. It's a little bit of a departure for her, sonically. She says it's the start of a new era, a new sound, and we're going to count down and get ready by revisiting some of her earlier tunes that have brought us this far as your Artist of the Week. Plus, going to get you thinking, our daily thought. I'm really keen to dive into this idea. We're going to pose the question, what are you paying attention to? Because you might just be missing some of the really important things. That's coming up for you next hour at the Daily.
1: Unchain my heart, 'cause you don't care. 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
1: In this bulletin, Aussies urged to rethink their international travel plans and the Victorian Premier defending her working from home laws. With the details, I'm Jaden James. A state memorial has been held at the Sydney Opera House for Professor Richard Scolia. The Governor-General, Prime Minister and the New South Wales Premier have joined family and friends who gathered to remember the former Australian of the Year. Australians are now being urged to reconsider their need to travel to or through the Middle East as tensions rise in the region. The Department of Foreign Affairs has raised its alert level for a number of nations near Iran, including the United Arab Emirates and Qatar. Australians use Dubai and Doha to transit to Europe, but are now encouraged to reconsider the stopover. The Victorian Premier is doubling down on her work-from-home laws, despite massive corporate backlash, Kiara Parker reports.
2: A Victorian Chamber of Commerce and Industry survey reveals almost half of Victorian businesses are more likely to invest interstate because of the laws, and 44% are less likely to hire locally. CEO Sally Curtin says businesses have also raised concerns about not wanting to employ younger or less experienced staff who require in-person training and mentoring.
3: It is absolutely a killer for jobs. If you're not going to scrap this legislation, please at least fix it.
2: But Premier Jacinta Allen insists her plan will help the economy.
4: The data tells us workers are more productive. It gets more women into the workforce.
2: Employers are also anticipating new financial burdens under the legislation, with a quarter of those surveyed expecting to be hit with annual compliance costs of $50,000 or more.
1: Kiara Parker reporting. The WA Premier has called for a thorough investigation into how a Perth man died in a Bali detention centre. 39-year-old Cameron Hughes was reportedly taken into custody on Friday, accused of breaching his visa conditions. WA Premier Roger Cook says the Foreign Affairs Department is helping the man's family.
5: I want to thank DFAT and the consular officials who are providing assistance to Mr. Hughes' family. And look, our heart goes out to him. This is a really sad situation. We hope that a thorough investigation will take place just to ensure that Mr. Hughes didn't come to any mistreatment while he was in custody.
1: Cameron Hughes had been living in Bali for more than 15 years. In sport, the NRL's oldest player is sidestepping questions of retirement. 37-year-old Daly Cherry Evans has helped steer the Roosters to third place in his first year at the club. However, he was giving little away when asked if he would extend his career into 2027.
6: Whenever it ends, I'm going to be so grateful for how long I've been able to play this game. But, you know, right now, fire's burning. There's a great opportunity in front of us. So I've just got to make sure I keep really focused on, you know, improving my game and playing my role for the team.
1: Meantime, Rabbitohs captain Cameron Murray is free to play the Raiders on Saturday, despite being charged with making a careless high tackle. He can pay a $1,000 fine with an early guilty plea. That's the latest news in sport. I'm Jaden James.
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8: Good evening, making news on Pulse. Tasmania Fire Service crews are battling a structure fire on Keringi Court in West Moona, with flames visible across the northern suburbs and a smoke alert issued for the surrounding areas. The TFS say a house fire in East Devonport on Sunday night was caused by an electric scooter that exploded while charging in the kitchen. And Northern Tasmanian-born Professor Richard Scolia has been farewelled at a state memorial service at the Sydney Opera House. Get these stories and more on the free Pulse Tasmania app.
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14: When a disagreement starts heating up, it can be really tempting to just kick your heels in to prove that you're right. 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
16: 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Definitely worth it.
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22: Where's the baby?
14: Alrighty, welcome to the show. Hope you had a great weekend. It's Monday already. Let's get stuck into it. We've got some news to cover off from The King and Country's Joel Smallbone. It's just been announced that he's going to star in a new movie that's just started filming. Alongside his wife, Mariah, the pair are going to be sharing the two lead roles. I'll tell you a little bit more about this at the news desk real soon. Natalie Lane, the American singer-songwriter, is our artist of the week. She's dropping a new song this Friday. It's a new sound. It's a new era. And she's stepping into a bold new chapter. We're going to revisit very soon the story behind a song that was her first single to hit number one here in Australia. But next, we're going to get you thinking with our daily thought. And this one, we're going to challenge your perspective about the things that you're noticing every single day. A slight tweak here could change everything. We'll explain more. Our daily thought after this at The Daily.

0: Hey, tune into The Daily. It's Cam here. Right now, we are going to dive into something that may just be revolutionary. Yeah, it's a big call, I know, but let's get you thinking.
1: Something to think about.
2: Wow, I never thought of it like that.
0: All right, so it's time for our daily thought. I had a little aha moment when I saw this over the weekend. The amount of good things in your life depends on your ability to notice them. Oh, that's good. And look, at first, that can sound a little unfair. The amount of good things in your life depends on your ability to notice them. I mean, what if life is genuinely hard? What if right now you're carrying grief, stress, or some disappointment? Noticing good things doesn't erase those realities. But maybe that's not the point of this. Because I've realized that two people can live almost the same day and walk away with two completely different stories. One remembers the traffic, the awkward conversation, and the endless emails. The other remembers the stranger who smiled, the coffee that tasted just right, or the friend who checked in. Neither person is lying. They're just paying attention to different things. And so it makes me wonder how much I've missed because I was always looking too far ahead, waiting for the next thing, the next milestone, the next holiday, the next promotion, whatever it is. How often have I overlooked today's quiet gifts because they didn't seem quite exciting enough? Now, gratitude isn't pretending that everything is perfect. No, that's not what we're saying. But it's refusing to believe that difficulty is the only thing worth noticing. And that's important. Because sometimes the good in our lives isn't loud. It's hidden in ordinary moments that we rush past without thinking. So maybe a richer life doesn't always come from having more. Maybe it comes from seeing more of what has actually been there all along. The good has probably been present more often than I realized, and I'm sure it's the same for you. We just weren't always looking for it. So remember, the amount of good things in your life depends on your ability to notice them. It's worth thinking about, isn't it? It's our daily thought.
3: The census is coming this August. And one of the questions quietly shapes how Australia understands itself. It asks, what is your religion? For some people, that question feels simple, a personal belief, a label. But for others, it reflects something wider, family background, values, school communities or organisations that continue to shape daily life. When that question is left blank, it can miss part of that picture. If Christianity is part of your story in any of those ways, take a moment to reflect it, because every answer helps show Australia as it really is.
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Hey, this is Ben Windle with another Life Minute. Have you ever tried to solve a Rubik's Cube? It's been some time since I've given it a go. I did a little bit of research and I found this out. There are some 43 quintillion options to solving a Rubik's Cube. Now, that's enough to test anybody's patience. Trying to get your life in order can sometimes seem a lot like trying to solve a Rubik's Cube. For many people, trying to get their family life and relationships, work, finances, health, leisure, spiritual, and every area of our life in order can bring a degree of frustration. But there are mathematical laws that make the Rubik's Cube work. And when you learn them, everything becomes easier. So it is with life. These laws are principles. Learn them. Live by them. Remember this, God says that He is not a respecter of persons. So what does God respect? God respects principles. And your outcomes in life will be the sum total of the principles that you live on. I'm Ben Windle.

0: Still to come on the Daily, Joel Small, owner for King and Country. Set to star alongside his wife, Mariah, in a brand new movie production. I'll give you all the details on this at the news desk in just a sec. But before we do, let's introduce you to our artist of the week, Natalie Lane. It's a big week for Natalie. This Friday, she is going to be releasing a brand new song called Big World. She says it is the start of a brand new era, almost big band, if you will. The videos online show lots of horn sections. It's on. It's a new era, it's a new sound, and it all kicks off this Friday. So let's count down. Let's get you ready. We're about to get into that song, All Joy, that we played you just a second ago. That song was her first chart topper here on the TCM chart in Australia, and we're going to hear her tell the story behind it next at the Daily.
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0: Next on The Daily, I got the news about For King and Country's Joel Smallbones set to share the screen with his wife Mariah in a leading role. I will tell you about this at the news desk after we do this. Alrighty, our first look at your artist of the week, Natalie Lane, who just a moment ago we gave a little sneak peek into this brand new song that's set to drop this Friday, starting a new era with a new sound for Natalie. So it's appropriate timing, actually, because it was this month, 6 years ago, that her independent debut studio album dropped called Be Human. That came out in July of 2020. But to introduce you to Natalie's music, if you haven't come across much of it before, we're going to start with the song that first hit number one for her here in Australia a couple of years ago. The TCM chart. The song was called All Joy. As Natalie explains, there's a whole theme that ran through that record.
1: Hey friends, it's Natalie Lane. This is the story behind my song All Joy, which is the title track off my record of songs all about joy. And these last few years writing these songs have been years of redefining what joy actually means in my own life. And I remember starting to look into what biblical joy actually is. And I thought I knew what joy was, but I kept being struck by this idea that joy is a fruit of the Spirit, that it's right at the beginning of that list. The fruit of the Spirit is love, joy, peace, patience, kindness, and so on. And somehow I thought it was a fruit of myself in some way, that it was a fruit of my own striving. But no, joy is a fruit of the Spirit. And so if I want more joy, I have to ask for more of the Spirit. And it's a work of the Spirit. And so the joy of the Lord can be our strength in all seasons, not because of us, but because of the Spirit of God.
0: That's your artist of the week, Natalie Lane, as we're ready for the new era that's loading on Friday with this new song, Big World. Here is the song she was just talking about, her first number one here in Australia, All Joy, The Daily.

0: pew. Are you tuned into The Daily? Exciting news. Let's get over to the desk for this little update.
1: I like to get the daily news.
0: Fresh off the release of For King and Country's new song, What If I Told You, on Friday. Joel Smallbone of For King and Country and his wife Mariah are taking their love story to the silver screen as production has officially begun on a Music City story. The pair are going to star opposite one another in this upcoming music-driven drama, bringing their genuine chemistry to a story about second chances, faith, and finding your voice. Filming is now underway on location throughout Nashville, giving the movie an authentic Music City backdrop as it follows struggling singer-songwriter Mo, who walks away from a controlling manager in hopes of rebuilding both her career and her life. Along the way, she meets Ran, a contractor whose quiet encouragement helps her rediscover her faith, confidence, and passion for music. So while no release date has yet been announced, the film is already generating buzz thanks to the undeniable appeal of seeing Joel and Mariah Smallbone share the screen for the very first time as leading stars.

0: Still to come on the daily, a little bit of a deeper dive into an unreleased song from We Are Messengers. I'm only halfway. Song's called Room For You. They've already started talking about it online, but they've given us a little taste on what we believe is the chorus now. So we're starting to piece a little bit more of the puzzle together on what this tune's going to sound like. We'll cover this off. A little bit of Monday motivation on the way for you too. I've been wondering recently whether we've accidentally made the least important benefit of looking after your health and exercising the headline. We might have got things kind of mucked up around the wrong way. We'll talk more about this, some Monday motivation, on the way next hour at The Daily.
1: Far away, miles apart, I'm touching you from a distance. Holding fast, I can't last, it's killing

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1: In this bulletin, the Prime Minister pays tribute to Richard Scollier and latest polling showing a dip in support for One Nation. With more, I'm Jaden James. Richard Scollier has been remembered as a national treasure who led a remarkable life full of generosity and curiosity. A memorial service has been held for Professor Scollier at the Sydney Opera House, who died after a three-year battle with brain cancer. Prime Minister Anthony Albanese said Professor Scollier was one of Australia's brightest stars.
2: As he faced up to his new reality, no one would have begrudged him retreating into the shelter of his family and friends. Yet that is not what he chose. Instead, he opened his big heart to us all.
1: The New South Wales Premier and Governor-General were also among the 2,500 attendees. Australia is moving to digital passenger arrival cards. The orange pieces of paper passengers have had to fill in will be replaced. Following a successful pilot of the Australia Travel Declaration, it'll be expanded to all international airports and seaports over the next year and a half. One Nation is playing down a dip in the latest opinion poll, as support for the coalition is gradually improving. Michael Packie has more.
3: The latest Resolve political monitor shows One Nation's core vote is down 3 points to 26%, while the coalition has seen its support rise by the same amount to 23%. But Labor is ahead of both Conservative parties. The survey shows One Nation is losing younger voters, some immigrants and women. The party's high-profile recruit Barnaby Joyce has told Seven there'll always be peaks and troughs.
4: You always expect there to be fluctuations in polls as you go through a process.
3: Labor Minister Mark Butler has told Nine One Nation doesn't have policy solutions.
5: I think more people are realising that would actually make things worse, not better.
3: The Resolve poll shows Anthony Albanese has reclaimed his mantle as preferred Prime Minister after Pauline Hanson snatched the title in June.
1: Michael Packie reporting. The Queensland Police Service is thanking people for their efforts in abiding by the new e-bike and scooter laws. New figures show there has been a reduction in the use of illegal devices on roads and public places. Acting Police Commissioner Rhys Wildman says while there is an encouraging sign, there are challenges ahead.
6: First 10 days of the operation, 120 RBTs. Out of that, there's some concerning numbers. So we've had seven drink drivers, two of which were found together riding in Rockhampton. As of this morning, there's been 22 injury crashes across Queensland.
1: More than 100 illegal e-bikes and scooters have been seized in the 10 days since the rules were in effect. In sport, Jannik Sinner has won his second Wimbledon crown in as many years, the Italian beating Alexander Zverev in four sets. That's the latest news in sport. I'm Jaden James.
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8: Good evening. Making news on Pulse, the TFS say a house fire in East Devonport on Sunday night was caused by an electric scooter that exploded while charging in the kitchen. The state south is bracing for flooding from abnormally high tides and rising rivers this evening, with warnings stretching from Hobart to the east coast. And a 24-hour charity workout at Cambridge's Hype Gym has raised $20,000 for bone cancer research, doubling the target they had before the event started. Get these stories and more on the free Pulse Tasmania app.
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9: From the Bible, a friend indeed. I look to the Lord for help at all times, and he rescues me from danger. Turn to me, Lord. Be merciful to me, because I am lonely and weak. From Psalm 25, verse 15 and 16, in the Good News Bible.
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14: When a disagreement starts heating up, it can be really tempting to just kick your heels in to prove that you're right. Whereas in the Bible, in Psalm chapter 34 and verse 14, it gives us a little bit of a different perspective. It says, turn from evil and do good, seek peace and pursue it. So peace rarely happens by accident. It's something that we have to intentionally chase. 'Cause I'm ready
15: to go. 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
14: All right, hey, welcome to the show. You're tuned into The Daily. We've got the weekend behind us and a brand new week staring us in the face. All right, we are messengers. The countdown is continuing to tick along very quickly to September, the release of the new album, Halfway Home. There's an unreleased track that they've started to give us a little bit more info on called Room For You. Getting a little bit more of the puzzle with this new preview that's just landed online. We'll cover this off at the news desk. We're going to dig a song out of the vault from an artist you might have forgotten about. But this week, 21 years ago, she topped the Billboard chart in 2005 and had the biggest song in Christian music. But before we revisit that one, a little bit of Monday motivation. I've started to wonder whether we've accidentally made one of the least important benefits of looking after yourself, being healthy and exercising, whether we've made this thing the headline and we've got everything around the wrong way. I'm going to talk about this next at The Daily.

Are you tuned into the Daily? Happy Monday. Now, outside of the show, you maybe you might not, but I'm also a PT, and so I work in the health and fitness space. And so for a couple of minutes, let's have a chat about your well-being. Yeah, health, fitness, and well-being, it certainly is one of my passions in life. And this is what I want to talk about today because this is a conversation I've had with a few clients over the last couple of weeks. Exercise to look better, sure, but it's about so much more than that. It's also about less anxiety, stronger bones, sharper cognition, that's the way your brain works, better quality sleep, a decreased cancer risk, an average increase in lifespan. Do you want me to keep on going? Well, I could, but how fitness is sold and why it matters are often very, very different. Because exercise is often advertised as a way to change how you look. You know, smaller waist, bigger muscles, better photos, all that stuff. And if that's what gets someone started, you know what? That's okay. But I've started wondering whether we've accidentally made the least important benefit the headline. Because what happens when the mirror doesn't change as quickly as you'd hoped? Or when your body never quite looks like the image that you had in your mind? If appearance is the only reason you exercise, really easy to feel like you're failing. Yet the biggest changes, they usually happen where you can't see them. You realize your mind feels quieter after a stressful day. You wake up with more energy because you've slept properly. You carry in all the groceries without even thinking about it from the car. Your bones get stronger, your brain stays sharper, and you're quietly reducing the risk of diseases you hope you'll never have to face. Even your future self is benefiting in ways that today's reflection can't reveal. So maybe that's why people who stick with exercise the longest stop talking so much about weight. They talk about how they feel. More capable. More confident. More alive. And now, looking better, that can be a wonderful bonus. But your health, your fitness, your well-being, it was never just about changing your body. So how fitness is sold and why it matters, man, it's so very, very different. I hope you found that helpful. That's some Monday Motivation.

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1: I've got so much to be thankful for. Look, I got a roof and a bed.

0: Hey, still to come on The Daily, a little bit more of a sneak peek behind the curtain at an unreleased song from We Are Messengers. This new song is called Room For You. We're starting to piece the puzzle together based on these teasers and previews on what this new song is going to sound like once it officially drops. But before we cover that off at the news desk, we're going to hit rewind back to this week, 2005, for our daily flashback. It was this week in Australia, 21 years ago, that the original Fantastic Four movie released and became the biggest movie in the country.
1: Come on, am I the only guy who thinks this is cool?
2: What if we got these powers for a reason?
0: And as far as the music goes, a song that topped the Billboard chart this week, 21 years ago, is from an artist you might just have forgotten about. We'll dig her song out of the vault and play it next at The Daily.

0: Next on The Daily, another sneak peek at this unreleased song from We Are Messengers called Room For You. We'll cover this off at the news desk after we go old school for a minute.
1: Are you telling me you built a time machine?
0: This song just celebrated the 21st anniversary of topping the Billboard chart this week. From an artist that you might long have forgotten about, singer-songwriter Joy Williams. So in 2005, she dropped her third studio project called Genesis. Now, the album ended up being nominated for a Dove Award for Pop Contemporary Album of the Year. Now, the Dove Awards are the Christian music equivalent of the Grammys, but this song, in addition, that we're about to play, was also nominated for Pop Contemporary Recorded Song of the Year. It's a song called Hide. It was the lead single. There were another couple that followed this one, We and Say Goodbye. But this song set the tone for what was to come for the rest of this project. It topped the Billboard chart this week, 21 years.

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1: Many years ago, Harvard University was opening a new building for the philosophy department. In many buildings over the main entrance, there is a statement that introduces the purpose of the building to all who enter. The leaders of Harvard wanted to choose something appropriate to be inscribed in the stone. A leading professor was asked his opinion. He suggested a quote from the Greek philosopher Protagoras, "Man is the measure of all things." After consideration, Harvard chose the words from Psalms 8, verse 4, "What is man that you are mindful of him?" There could be no greater distinction between these two statements. One focuses on the ability of humanity, the second reflects on the greatness of God. The Bible tells us that the fear of God is the beginning of wisdom. Harvard University in this instance made a wise choice to encourage all who enter the building to look to God, to place our focus on God, not ourselves.
0: Carl Faze for DailyNudge.org. Without

0: Are you tuned into the Daily Welcome? We're just about done, but before we go, we can shed a little bit of light on this for you.
1: I like to get the daily news.
0: We Are Messengers have given us a deeper peek behind the curtain at this new unreleased song called Room For You. So this was the first teaser that dropped online.
2: If you knew that he could silence all your fears, would you take a risk and let him dry your tears?
0: Well, in a new post online that is generating again a significant amount of buzz, here's a little bit more of this new song called Room For You. We've all

Yeah, it's another one of the brand new songs from this forthcoming album called Halfway Home, which is set to drop a little bit later on this year in September.

And that wraps up the daily. We're here already. It's been a whirlwind of a ride and looking forward to doing it all again tomorrow. We'll wrap up all the news you need to know about. Another look at your artist of the week, Natalie Lane. As we ready ourselves for the launch of her new era this Friday with the new song that's about to drop called Big World, and we'll revisit some of the singles that have put her on the map and brought her this far in her journey. As well as that, parenting expert Sharon Witt's going to be here in the studio with us. We're going to run through some more incredible advice. I always take plenty of notes. Hope you do too. And you're ready to do it all again tomorrow on The Daily.

0: from the Bible, living so others may benefit. 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Say only what is good and helpful to those you are talking to, and what will give them a blessing. Advice from the Apostle Paul, as found in Ephesians chapter 4 and verse 29 in the Living Bible.
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When I'm lost, I'm still close to gold, cause I found my treasure in you, and that's priceless spending. 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

0: Hi, I'm Michelle Mitchell with another tip for parenting teens. At least once a week, my husband takes me for what he calls a romantic walk. It's a hidden message to our boys that they're not invited. And it's really just a way of escaping from the kids and getting some time to talk about our parenting. And there's absolutely nothing romantic in it. Taking time to stop and think and assess our parenting is just so important. When we aren't communicating regularly and we don't decide how to parent collaboratively, it really shows. Our kids need us to be in agreement when it comes to their schedules, the rules, and our values. And it takes parents time, quite a bit of time and talking, to get into unity about these things. Clear heads means clearer parenting. So today I'm going to ask you this. Why wait until things are tense before we reconcile our parenting differences? Today's take-home tip is this. Parents who go on romantic walks do a better job at parenting.
1: Want to parent your teen better? 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

0: of folks through the years. You don't have to move on that path of being a victim. You do have to walk through this. Sometimes we need help walking through it.
1: Yeah.
0: And there is a healing that happens, I'm going to say, really from the Lord's, from God's intervention, from the Holy Spirit. There is a spiritual healing that can happen for us.
1: You know, Greg, I haven't said it quite this way, but when you looked at the predictability of being able to find your way out of being traumatized,
0: yes.
1: Doesn't that point to Creator, that He created us in His image? He gave us the brain. And there's ways that you can study this as a scientist, like in
0: sure.
1: psychology, especially with the undergirding of being a Christian. And you can help these people out
0: yes.
1: of their darkness.
0: I can tell you, I know that we have a psalm that tells us that He heals the brokenhearted and He mends their wounds.
1: Mm.
0: I can tell you, I've seen that to be true. Over and over.
1: In your work, obviously, emotional wounds and wounds of mental instability.
0: Yes.
1: Yeah. Let me ask you again, I kind of leaned in that direction, but this idea that, you know, just muscle your way through it. Pick mm-hmm. yourself up by your bootstraps. These are words that I have used because I felt like that's what I had to do. And, you know, this actually, even for Jean and I, this can be a difficulty. Because I remember she looked at me and said, you know, Jim, not everybody can do that. Speak to that dynamic of the person that just, okay, here we go, let's go.
0: Well, and we need to keep that get up and go. Because also there is, the Lord's going to be with me as I walk through this. I am going to walk through it. But I need to understand this did have effects on my life. I may not see all those effects, but it did affect me. And we've got to be willing to look at that there's something called post-traumatic stress disorder.
1: Right.
0: And
1: the military deals with this all the time.
0: Yes. And something terrible happened in your life. You had a significant loss or there was abuse. And you did. You just kept going. But later on in life, suddenly you notice I'm having flashbacks. I'm dreaming about this. I'm feeling anxious all the time. I'm wanting to escape through excessive drinking or some escape.
1: Yeah. No, I mean, that's so true. And in that regard, when you look at the lack of emotion, perhaps, you know,
0: yes.
1: that can become another difficult thing in marriage because a person that does feel that kind of get up and go, you can begin to wall off emotions. And
0: so,
1: that's dangerous too.
0: Yes. I can cut off emotions which can affect my ability to be intimate and close with another person. I could have a deeper relationship, but I am going, see, we build this self-protection. We do build a wall, and that's just for survival. Psychology has a term called dissociation.
1: Right.
0: So I dissociate, I disconnect from the reality just so I can function.
1: Right, and that's a protective mechanism, probably.
0: It is.
1: But not to
0: we can't
1: be
0: stay
1: engaged
0: in that
1: forever.
0: Forever, yeah. Correct.
1: You felt, I believe it was connected to your work all those 40 years ago,
0: yes.
1: as we celebrate your center's birthday.
0: Yes.
1: But there was a point where you experienced depression over, I think, running this thing, right? Was that the
0: well,
1: connection?
0: I do have a personal story, and I know what it's like to walk through traumatic events, and I was a young person, so excited about my work. Felt like God called me to do this. But I made some helping mistakes. I said yes to helping all the time.
2: Hmm.
0: You know, that's that 6 days a week of counseling and you're so immersed in what you're doing. And after a while, I began to break down. I began to have some of the same symptoms of somebody I'm working with,
1: yeah.
0: depression. And so there was a point where I really felt like I missed my calling. I've got to do something different. And I walked through some dark days, but I also know the other side. It was worth going through because now the Lord used that painful experience. No, I had to redesign my life. I had to understand self-care and boundaries and taking care of marriage relationship and taking care of those relationships. I had to learn a lot, but I can tell you now I have greater empathy and understanding for others going through it.
1: Well, it's hard to say no.
0: It is.
1: Yeah.
0: And I had good intention.
1: Yeah, sure.
0: Really good intentions.
1: Right. But it's tough.
0: Yeah.
1: And, you know, no matter the vocation, it'll take everything you give it.
0: Yes.
1: It'll

0: like your family.
1: Yes.
0: Let's get into a little bit of the brain chemistry. We get so wonkish in this. We throw around these, you know, these chemicals that help us or hurt us in our brain. Cortisol is one.
1: Yes.
0: What is cortisol? Why does it exist? And if we have too much or too little, what's going on?
1: So if you think about being stressed out for a period of time, maybe it's chronic stress, your adrenal glands have been pumping a chemical called cortisol. And it's pumping and pumping. And eventually it makes its way to the brain. Now, we need a little bit of cortisol, but not a lot. And then it begins to affect those other chemicals. You've heard the word serotonin. Having healthy serotonin in our brain, which, by the way, is made in our gut. It travels from our gut through something called the vagus nerve, gets to our brain. And that serotonin has to do with sleep, has to do with mood. Serotonin too little, you're going to feel depressed. So serotonin, and then the other feel-good chemical, the way God made us, is dopamine. And dopamine actually is activated even when we exercise. Dopamine is necessary just to feel good.
0: Yeah.
1: Okay. Trauma disrupts brain chemistry. Trauma can actually, and repeated traumas can alter brain chemistry.
0: Yeah.
1: And so there is one other part of the brain, the amygdala, back here, it controls emotion. And it will get overstimulated with trauma, and your moods may seem up and down, and you can't seem to regulate your mood. And then God made this prefrontal cortex right here in the middle of my forehead. That's where I'm supposed to make good decisions. Trauma decreases blood flow to that part of the brain.
0: Huh.
1: And so you may have trouble making decisions. You may feel anxious all the time. Emotions may seem up and down. This is all because trauma can and does affect the brain.
0: In the book, you mention an example of Monica. I'm sure you've changed all these names, so we're not outing anybody if anybody's concerned. But Monica, the description there is how that brain trauma affected her everyday thinking. What went on with Monica?
1: Yes, with Monica, and not the real name.
0: Right, so, of course
1: not. But Monica had had a significant abuse and loss in her early growing up, and she had a daughter, and she became hyper-vigilant to anything to do with her daughter. Mm. Anything. Like, is my daughter okay? If she couldn't text her and get an immediate response back. So she created a lot of anxiety that was really overprotective, even with an adult married daughter, still worried about her. And that was really back because of early trauma for the mother, for Monica. And so it can carry over to present-day relationships. We lose track of healthy boundaries. She became overly involved. If she didn't hear back from her, she had to get in the car and go find her. So that's the extent that this can carry you.
0: They call that now catastrophization or something, you know, that it's always catastrophe. When you look at external inputs with that and you look at the dark success of that on social media, cable news, it's like they have figured this out and they're tapping that constantly in our brain chemistry to be anxious because it keeps you engaged with what they're trying to pitch.
1: Is anxiety will keep you engaged in an endless news cycle.
0: Right.
1: Absolutely.
0: I mean, and the mechanism there, it is sophisticated.
1: Absolutely.
0: But that's what they're doing, right?
1: Yeah. And we have a new term in the psychology field called foreshortened future.
0: Hmm.
1: So we have a generation of folks who have been traumatized. 2/3 of kids will report being traumatized by their 16th birthday, 2/3. Okay. Now, remember, trauma can mean a lot of different things. So what's happening is they have a foreshortened future. What does that mean? I don't see a positive future.
0: Right.
1: We have a lot of apathy. We have a lot of depressed kids. We have their future doesn't look good to them. And so this is why we're seeing kids 16, 17 who are getting diagnosed early on with depression, anxiety. Even addiction is dropping to earlier ages.
0: Yeah, that's so sad. As Christian parents, let me just work in that parenting tactic. What is a way every day that we could help our children, especially our teens, kind of feel there's a future and talk about it positively. One thing Gene's been really good, because yes. I come home loaded with information. I mean, I'm talking to everybody, people D.C., people at the state level. You know, I get home and I'm going, oh, you wouldn't believe what's going on in California. And then we go through it. And Gene was like quietly going, you know what? I don't know that that will be good dinner conversation with the boys, because, you know, and it's a good reminder. Yeah. And she's a good filter for me to say, let's talk about that quietly, just the two of us. But that's one example of what not to do, is to raise all these fears that we might have in front of our kids.
1: And we need to ask ourselves occasionally, what's the main thing that I'm talking about most of the time?
0: That's good.
1: Okay. And most of the time, am I talking about the negative? And believe me, there's lots of negative and a lot of it's true. So it's easy to go that way. But the other vantage point is, can I see how God's at work?
0: Right.
1: And every day, honestly, if we look, oh, God is at work. We're seeing it every day. And we need to keep a list of God's at work. And God's at work in our teenagers. Mm-hmm. Keep in relationship with them.
0: Definitely. Let me ask you, how does trauma negatively impact the soul and derail the dreams?
1: Oh, okay. Yeah. So trauma changes how I see myself. I'm no longer worthy. A word that could come to mind is, I feel shame. I feel like I'm ruined. Trauma has made me defective. Mm. Trauma has put a black mark on my life, and I don't have a good future. I'm getting what I deserve. That's the kinds of things that are coming to mind. And so the damage to the soul is, you don't see that God still loves you, and there's still a plan for you, and the plan for you is good. I can't explain why all this happened to you. I know trauma and the effects are real. I know the pain is real, but it doesn't define your future.
0: No, it's really, really good. I'm thinking of shame and the power of shame in our culture. It's inordinately over-empowered.
1: If we take what social media is doing to our youth, it doesn't make you feel any better about yourself. It keeps you off balance. And ultimately, it's not adding to your self-esteem or your self-worth, it's taking from you. Mm. And some of the things that are being pushed on you through social media are lies.
0: You know,
1: they're lies about you.
0: Yeah, when you look at John 10:10, you know, I always think of it in a physical context, where that scripture says the thief comes, speaking of the evil one, the thief comes to steal, kill, and destroy.
1: Yes.
0: I'm always thinking of that in terms of physical things, you know, but emotionally, he's probably wreaking even greater havoc in that steal our joy, steal our contentment, steal our hope for the future.
1: If I don't have hope for the future, I don't have joy for the present. Mm. So well said.
0: Yeah. Right at the end here, Greg, let me ask you to give that person, this is really a difficult question,
1: yes.
0: I get that, because you don't have the context for what they're going through. But for the person listening or watching on YouTube who's going, oh, you guys are describing me. I'm in that traumatized position, and it was years ago, but I've never dealt with it. Mm-hmm. What are some things that they can do to break that cycle, to say, okay, I heard something on Focus on the Family today, I need to do something?
1: Yes.
0: What is it that they might do even before they call for help?
1: Well, one of the things, I would get a journal and some blank paper, and I would write down and just pause for 15 minutes and write out the effects of trauma in my life, and just write for 15 minutes.
0: Wow.
1: Just, and then stop writing after 15 minutes, because you could probably go on. But look at that and just write it out down, because I want you to see the reality. Mm-hmm. And sometimes when we start writing, other things will come to our mind. And whatever you wrote down, the effects do not have to stay the same. Your future can change. And there is hope for you. Hope comes when we have a plan. So now you're writing it down. This is what it's done to me. And now probably I do need to reach out and take the next step.
0: Yeah. And obviously one of the great resources we have is Triumph Over Trauma, Find Healing and Wholeness from Past Pain. Greg, this has been so good. Can we come back next time? We'll keep going and talk more about the material in the book. And there's so much good stuff here. We're just scratching the surface.
1: It's precious time as we talk about this topic.
0: Let's do it.
2: We'll plan now to join us next time for Focus on the Family with Jim Daly. On behalf of the entire team, I'm John Fuller.
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0: I'm David Wood with another Sports Moment. Lacrosse is a team game in which a ball is passed between teammates using a stick with a mesh or net on one end. It originates in Native American communities, where it was used as a training ground for tribal warriors and dates back almost 1,000 years. Since early versions of the game were witnessed and documented by French Jesuit missionaries, it gained popularity and was first codified in Canada in 1867. The modern game is fast, frenetic, and a contact sport that requires players to wear padding and helmets, a sight which no doubt the Mohicans would have laughed heartily at. The object of the game is similar to many team sports involving a ball, namely, to shoot the ball into your opponent's goal more times than they do yours. The lacrosse stick, or cross, can be used to catch, carry and pass the ball with the intention of stopping your opponents gaining possession. With another Sports Moment, I'm David Wood.
1: Hope isn't just a word, it's a promise. Music and moments that lift your soul. Ultra 106.5.

was it said you've only got 5 seconds to make a first impression? The challenge is, we have no control over how others interpret our first contact with them. Their state of mind might be totally up the creek at that moment. It takes time to get to the heart of others, to see them for who they really are, and to build relationship. When I look at Jesus in Scripture, he shows an amazing innate ability to cut to the chase. He still gets beyond appearances right to our hearts in a flash. He knows that since you and I were made in the image of God, that beauty, although probably covered by scar tissue or brokenness, is still there. And yet the reverse is true. Jesus is regularly dismissed as being irrelevant based on the behavior of imperfect human beings. It's not much of a fair go, really, is it? Have a look at who he is. Be open to release your preconceived ideas and take time to explore the possibility of the relationship you were created for.

0: You know, it probably sounds a bit weird, but I reckon suffering's vastly underestimated. Now, before you call me a lunatic, or am I too late? But hear me out. In our Western world, we reach for a pill at the slightest sign of pain. Whether it's physical or emotional, the pain's actually trying to tell us something important. And mostly we don't want healing, just relief. I was in some powerful discomfort recently when I read the story of a guy being sued for $1 million. He was also awake, middle of the night, panicking, heart-thumping routine really going on, but he hit on a unique idea. He decided to list all the advantages of being sued for $1 million, and he came up with over 50. Crisis is opportunity. When you're in deep emotional distress, it's near impossible to see your way out. Been there a few times too many? But there is something bigger going on. Jesus got a heap of grief for saying he'd come to bring hope to those who were battered and crushed by circumstances. It wasn't for nothing.
1: Music that lifts, hope that lasts. Ultra 106.5.

0: Hey, this is Ben Windle with another Life Minute. In some of the harder moments of life, where do we turn? When we see cancer take hold of a family member, or Alzheimer's, or a heart attack, or a bankruptcy, a divorce, how do we find hope in those moments? And where do we turn? There is no simple answers to explain why things happen in a way that can satisfy our hearts. There is an object which gives us a great picture of hope. It's the anchor. In our lives, there comes a time when we need this anchor. When your whole life is shaken to the core, it is only the anchor of hope that will enable you to survive the storm. The anchor of hope holds you from drifting away from the most important things in life. Today, drop that anchor down a little bit deeper. No matter what you're facing, you can find hope. I'm Ben Windle.
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0: A couple of years ago, my wife and I decided to have a quiet New Year's Eve with our children. We went to the beach for a swim in the late afternoon. It was a wonderful, balmy Australian summer's evening. The sun was setting and I was in the surf with my daughters. As I stood there in the water holding my daughter's hands, I thought, you know, this is as good as it gets. You'd probably think I should get out more, but that was a great moment. This is the sort of treasure I want to chase after. It is so easy to allow the values of wealth and possessions to crowd out these simple treasures of life, like love and laughter. Jesus said we should focus on the things in life that will last forever, not the stuff that will perish or rust or be stolen. Can I encourage you to put your time into the treasures that are of ultimate importance? The things that last, the love of those around you, and your faith in God. I'm Carl Faze.
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Isn't just a word, it's a promise. 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

0: This is relationship psychotherapist Anne Skelton. The word love has a broad meaning. I love my children has a different meaning to I love ice cream. The ancient Greeks had three words to describe love. The first one is eros. It means I love you because you make me feel good. It's purely a good feeling kind of love. As long as the feelings are there, you feel loved. This kind of love, however, cannot sustain a relationship because it is too dependent on a particular feeling. The second is philia. This word describes friendship love. I love you because we are good together. This is about two people enjoying each other. A relationship of mutual benefit, a kind of give and receive love. The third one is agape. I love you no matter what the cost. This love is a committed love. I'm committed to your good, your well-being. It's a love that is willing to give with no expectation of return. In a good marriage, you have all three. However, it's the committed love that makes the friendship love work well and the good feelings grow.
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0: The census is coming this August, and one of the questions quietly shapes how Australia understands itself. 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But for others, it reflects something wider, family background, values, school communities or organisations that continue to shape daily life. When that question is left blank, it can miss part of that picture. 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Because every answer helps show Australia as it really is.
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2: 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I promise.

Sometimes someone just takes our heart. We didn't plan it or necessarily mean for it to happen. They've just got our number. They may be the last person we or our family or friends would have expected. They may be considered unrespectable, but we're overwhelmed and transfixed with them all the time. It may be that we've known them or known of them for years, or maybe they are a chance encounter one summer's night. Either way, our extraordinary sudden love and adoration for them catches even us by surprise.

0: For many of us, our coming to believe in Jesus is just like this. We were the last ones to think that we would take a step of faith and fall madly in love with the carpenter from Galilee. But now he enthuses our whole life, and we cannot help but keep coming back to him again and again.
1: 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Hope is here.

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5: Most Christians have never been taught what the Bible says about being filled with the Holy Spirit. So we tend to look in all the wrong places or chase the sensational when the answer has been there all along, tucked quietly in a single verse of Ephesians chapter 5 in the Bible. You see, God never intended his children to pursue empty promises. His word offers something far better: tangible, trustworthy access to real power for everyday life. Hi, I'm Clayton Bjellin, and today on Insight for Living, Chuck Swindoll answers the essential question, what does being filled with the Spirit mean?

0: We are thinking about how great our God really is these days. For four Sundays, we spoke of the character of God, and we focused our time and thought on four particular characteristics of our Heavenly Father. And then we turned to the cross of Christ, and we addressed the benefits of what our Savior accomplished when He died in our behalf on that cruel cross as the climax of His reason for coming to this earth. But our Father and our Savior have not left us without a comforter. And though the work of the Holy Spirit is not as well known or well articulated or defined as the work of the Father and the Son, we do need to be aware of what the Spirit of God does and the role He plays. And today there is the all-important subject of His filling. Very few Christians are taught the accurate teaching of Scripture regarding how to be filled with the Spirit. So we look for all other ways to make that happen. Among them, sensational ways, which we'll say more about later. But tucked away in the fifth chapter of Ephesians is the clear and unmistakable direction given by the Spirit of God in Scripture for us to hear and to heed. And this section has to do with the filling of the Holy Spirit, not to be confused with the regenerating work of the Spirit or the sealing work of the Spirit or the baptizing work of the Spirit. This is the filling, and we'll explain that further as we are together today. Ephesians 5. I'll begin the reading at verse 15 down through verse 21. Ephesians 5, verse 15. Therefore, be careful how you walk, not as unwise men, but as wise, making the most of your time, because the days are evil. So then, do not be foolish, but understand what the will of the Lord is. And do not get drunk with wine, for that is dissipation, but be filled with the Spirit, speaking to one another in psalms and hymns and spiritual songs, singing and making melody with your heart to the Lord, always giving thanks for all things in the name of our Lord Jesus Christ to God, even the Father. And be subject to one another in the fear of Christ.
1: 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Chuck titled today's message, What Does Being Filled with the Spirit Mean?
0: Jesus said that He would send the Spirit of God, and in sending Him, He would also provide power. Well, some have taken that word power and made it, as my prof used to say, walk on all fours. Now there's power for everything. I don't know the last time you checked, but I have done a little, and I noticed there is now power evangelism, whatever that is. There is power prayer, power preaching, power healing, power encounters, power ministry for every size and shape there may be. You can even wear power ties to carry out your power ministry on power Sundays. I mean, if there's ever been an overused, abused word, it's power. The Spirit of God simply provides a normal Christian life for us. An everyday, believable, the word is, authentically Christ-like life lived out from one day to the next. I sometimes like to compare it to a normal, authentic marriage. I know there are some of you thinking about marriage. Today, we come back to reality. So let me clarify. A normal, everyday, good, solid, reliable marriage is not made up of soft, romantic music filling rooms full of scented candles every day. It is not sitting for hours in a bubbly hot tub together, kissing and hugging one another. After a while, both of you can't even fit in the same tub, and you don't want another one in there with you when you are there. It is not your wife wearing 2 yards of saran wrap and a string of pearls as she crawls in bed at night. That's not the normal plan. It is not soft-footed waiters serving you a hot cup of tea as you sit on your Maui lanai watching the surf crash against the sand of the seas. The normal married life is not getting love letters from your spouse several times a week. It is not your husband getting ready for a shower, and as he takes his shirt off, you think of the model on the cover of GQ magazine. That's not the normal kind of husband you would expect. It's not a house full of teenagers anxious to do the supper dishes each evening, or thrilled to be told to keep their rooms spotlessly clean, or delighted to bring their grade point average up to 3.9, hopefully 4.0 before they graduate. That's not normal. That's not normal. The normal married life is not getting a mother-in-law with a face like Michelle Pfeiffer and a heart like Mother Teresa. That's not the normal, normal mother-in-law. Well, what is normal? It is the authentic. It is the real. The normal marriage is everyday living from one day to the next, faithful to one another, counting on one another to be there when times are difficult and, in some cases, impossible to go on without the other person. The normal Christian life is a lot like that. It is the enablement to live a life that those without Christ can't even imagine. It is, if you will, the power to control your tongue. It is the ability to clear your and clean up your thoughts. It is a way to guard you from temptation so that you don't plunge in and fall into one temptation after another. The authentic Christian life offers you hope beyond the normal drag of the flesh. These two are always in opposition to one another. Think of them as such. The spirit life, the flesh life, the spiritual walk, the carnal walk. In order to enter the Christian life, well, let's compare it to buying a car. Two things are essential for you to enjoy the car that you buy. First is a set of keys. The key lets you in the car. It'll help open the trunk or the glove box, or even once you're in, to lift the hood on the car. You can't enjoy the car without the keys. What the keys are to the car, conversion is to the Christian life. Okay? You don't enter the Christian life because you're born into a Christian family, or because you attend a church where the Bible is taught, or even because you learn verses from this book called the Bible. You enter the Christian life through the key, Christ. John writes it this way: he who has the Son, S-O-N, the Son of God, has the life. He who does not have the Son of God does not have the life. You either have the key that gets you in the car or you don't. So first is the key. The second thing you need, and you'll notice it soon after getting the car, is fuel. Now, you can't pull up to your garden hose and turn on the spigot and put the hose in the tank and save money from going to down to the service station and put water in it. No, the engine is meant to run on a fuel. To the amazement of some people, and certainly I'm one of them, a number of people in the family of God think they can live their life out in the flesh and everything will run along as God planned it. When you operate in the flesh, the engine shuts down. The goal is to operate in the Spirit. What the fuel is to the car, the Spirit of God, is to the authentic, normal Christian life. It is not a miracle a day to keep the devil away. In fact, someone has put it very well, a good friend of mine, if miracles were every day, they'd be called regulars. But they're miracles, and they rarely occur. And by the way, you're finding a parking space at Nordstrom's at Christmas time is not a miracle. Please, it's not. It just so happened a car pulled out and you pulled in, hopefully. It's just that. Try your best not to make even the remarkable event miraculous. Miracles happen instantaneously, and they lack anyone's ability to explain them. I have a friend who had cancer of the tongue. He asked me to pray along with a handful of his friends, and we prayed for him. He had the x-rays. He took the x-rays to get a second opinion at Mayo's, and somewhere between the physician in Dallas and the physician at Mayo that examined the same x-ray, the cancer was gone. No one could explain it, to the point where the people at Mayo Clinic said, these are not the right x-rays. They just couldn't explain it. Another example, God, for some sovereign reason and for his purpose, healed my friend of that cancer on the tongue. I have other friends I prayed for, and they died with the disease. A more common response is, it does take its toll on you, and you are rarely miraculously healed. But sometime, and certainly God is able to do that.

Therefore, as you have received Christ Jesus the Lord, that's the key. That's the key in the ignition that turns on the engine. That's the key that gets you inside. You do not claim to be a Christian if you have not received Christ Jesus the Lord. If you do, it's erroneous. He who has the Son has the life. He who has the key can start the car. Just as you have received Christ Jesus the Lord, that's the key, now the fuel, so walk in Him. That's the Spirit of God at work, fueling, engaging your life in an authentic manner. The longer I live, the more I place a high priority on authenticity. I don't know of anything that impresses the lost world more than this combination, an authentic life and a joyful attitude. Those things are contagious. How could you be this real and how could you be this joyful in a world like this in which we live? The way you live has nothing to do with the circumstances around you. That's what makes it such a phenomenal life to offer individuals. Now, turn from here to John chapter 14. Let's do a quick little review on where we've been. John 14, remember, is the conversation that followed the Last Supper. Jesus is with his faithful 11. Judas has left. Jesus is teaching them about the life yet to come. He tells them in John 14, verse 16, I will ask the Father. Remember, this is at the Last Supper. He's going to be with them only a few more hours. I will ask the Father. He will give you another helper that he may be with you forever. See those words? That he may be with you forever. Down in verse 17, we read, he abides with you and will be in you. So the promise is, when you come to Christ, now that we are at the time of the Spirit's working and the Spirit's filling and the Spirit's indwelling, when you come to Christ, you have the Spirit of God living within you. Before I go any further, let me tell you, a wasted prayer is, Lord, send me your Spirit. If you're a Christian, you have the Holy Spirit. And that's like praying, Lord, be with us today. It's a very common prayer. It's a wasted prayer. He is with us. In fact, His Spirit lives within every believer. It's called the indwelling of the Holy Spirit. And if you are in Christ, Christ is in you. With Christ comes as well the Holy Spirit. You have the Spirit, and He permanently lives within you. Now look at Acts 1:8. Not only do we have the Holy Spirit permanently indwelling in us, we now have God's enablement. Jesus Christ promised the Holy Spirit. That's the first point. Second, the Spirit of God has now come and lives within us permanently. And the third is the Holy Spirit will come with power. Verse 8, you will receive power when the Holy Spirit has come upon you. You shall be my witnesses in Jerusalem, in Judea, in Samaria, even to the remotest part of the earth. One of the great missionary verses. In fact, it's a verse for all believers. We live our lives with an eye toward the world around us. We don't become a closed clan, just a tight little clique of people just living unto ourselves. That's the sign of a cult. A cult does that. But in authentic Christ-like Christianity, we live for the purpose of reaching the world with the message of the Savior. So the Holy Spirit will come with power, and we know now He has come. Third, we now have God's enablement. See the word power? It's the word from which we get our word dynamic or dynamite. Dunamis is the word. It's a word I call divine

0: enablement. Divine enablement. Because I have the Spirit, I have within me the controls to handle my flesh. I can't handle it on my own. I couldn't all the time I was without Christ. But once I came to Christ, I got the key to the car, I got the fuel for the tank, and I engage the gears, and when I do, the Spirit of God takes over and overcomes the fleshly drive within me. The drive to react, the drive to strike back, the drive to get even, the drive to throw a temper fit, the drive to have my own way. On and on, we could list them for the rest of the afternoon. This is the work of the Spirit as He now provides divine enablement. I made a quick list of them in my study. We have an inner dynamic to handle life's pressure. We are now able to be joyful regardless. We have the capacity to grasp the deep things of God that we could never understand on our own without the help of the Spirit. We have little difficulty maintaining a positive attitude toward life, being unselfish, being servants, living humbly before one another. We have a keen sense of intuition. As we get into the text of Scripture, God begins to reveal to us His mind. We'll look more at that next time. We can be vulnerable and open. We can share our hurts, our needs, our brokenness. We rely on the Spirit to intercede for us in ways that we can't even do for ourselves. We have an internal filtering system, so that when we are in the presence of error, we discern that it is error. We can actually live a life worry-free. My list goes on and on. Because we have the Spirit of God living within us, those things are different. That was not true before He lived there. With Him comes the power, the enablement to live above the drag of everyday life. One more turn before we get to Ephesians. Look at 1 Corinthians chapter 6. I want you to see what you are as a living, breathing Christian. 1 Corinthians chapter 6 concludes verses 19 and 20 with some terribly important information. Do you not know? And by the way, he's writing to people in the first century. Can you imagine the people in the 21st century who don't know this? Even people that had been in a church that Paul founded. Do you not know, says the apostle, that your body is a temple of the Holy Spirit who is in you? So put that down if you're taking notes. Your body is a temple of the Holy Spirit. What does that mean? It means He resides there. He lives there. He indwells your person. You don't have to ask for Him to come in. He lives within. And because He dwells within, His desire is to be in control of your lips and eyes and ears and actions and thoughts and reactions and motives. But we are the temple of the Holy Spirit who is in you. He even goes further, whom you have from God. And you know what that means? That means you're not your own. If you are inhabited by someone else, you're not your own. You're able to pull off what you could never do on your own. Another illustration. I love the piano. I would love to be able to play the piano. When I sit down, the piano groans. When I begin to play it, it knows it's not being played well. However, if I were to bring into our home a man named Van Cliburn, and he gets himself ready and sits down at the piano, our piano sounds like the way a piano ought to sound. And I stand back and go, that is fantastic. That is wonderful. Our piano is so happy, and so are all of us who are listening to you today. And what if Van Cliburn said to me, you know what, Chuck? I have the ability to give you my person so that you can play like this. And I say, "You're kidding." He goes, "No." "Okay, you ready?" And I say, "Yeah." So I'm suddenly Van Cliburn. All right. So I sit down and I'm playing Chopin's Polonaise and Beethoven and Bach, and I'm doing all this Mozart work. I'm playing some great hymns. And it's wonderful. And I'm amazed at this ability to do what I could never have done on my own. And then I start thinking, hey, I'm pretty good. I start sounding like chopsticks all over again. You know why? Because when you're operating in the power of the Spirit, you don't operate for your own glory. If anything's being carried out, it's being carried out for God's glory. We just read, you're not your own. You're going back to playing chopsticks, and you can't play unless you're under the control of the one who has come to live within you. In a simple and fragmented way, that is what it is to be under the control of the Spirit. You're not your own. That means your goal in life is not to get what you want. Can I go further? It means it's not all about you, in spite of what you may hear today. You're not that great shakes. I mean, when you look deep enough, what you find is just gross depravity. You're not in life for yourself. We're not our own. We've been bought with a price. So what are we supposed to do? Look at verse 20, end of the verse, 1 Corinthians 6:20. Because of this, we are to glorify God in our bodies.
1: Chuck Swindoll has identified the heart of the matter. The Spirit-filled life isn't about pursuing what we want. It's about surrendering to the one who bought us at infinite cost. That kind of surrender sounds radical in a world that insists life is all about me, but here's the promise. When we stop grasping for control and start yielding to the Spirit of God, something remarkable happens. This is Insight for Living. Chuck titled today's message with the question, what does being filled with the Spirit mean? I'm Clayton Bjellin, urging you to join us when Chuck Swindoll continues to define what it means to be filled with the Holy Spirit tomorrow on Insight for Living.

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1: Coming up are steps towards healing and wholeness after experiencing the impact of trauma. 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Stay with us.
2: And so a healing point will be acknowledging the truth. Okay, this happened, and I'm no longer going to do self-destructive behaviors. I am going to find a way to walk through this. I think that can feel overwhelming.
3: Mm-hmm.
2: For the person who's been a victim of sexual abuse and significant trauma, for the person that has been through the unspeakable abuse, to think about how do I really face this? And trauma ignored creates more trauma later.
3: Yeah.
2: It's always worth walking through it.
4: Well, that's Dr. Gregory Jantz, and he's our guest again today on Focus on the Family with Jim Daly. Thanks for joining us. I'm John Fuller.
3: I'm really looking forward to day two of our discussion with Dr. Jantz. Day one was great. If you missed it, get the app or mm-hmm. go to the website and listen to it that way. But there was so much good content setting up today. And last time we talked about what is trauma, the difficulties of trauma, what trauma does to our brain, what kind of chemical response our body is giving, all wrapped in a spiritual understanding of God's design. And today we're going to talk about the things that people can do to overcome their trauma.
4: Mm-hmm. Yeah, and Dr. Jantz is a popular speaker and author. He's the founder of the Center, A Place of Hope, in Edmonds, Washington. And today we're going to be talking about his book, Triumph Over Trauma, Find Healing and Wholeness from Past Pain.
3: Dr. Greg, welcome back, day two.
2: Very good to be with you, and I'm glad that we can talk about the hope side of trauma.
3: Yeah, this is the high side of what we talked about yesterday. Let's start there. As we stated yesterday, there is a far more specific and detailed clinical definition of trauma, but in general terms, give us a quick recap. What does trauma look like?
2: Let's make trauma very simple. It is something shocking probably has happened, either once or repeatedly, and now you're at a place, I don't feel safe. I don't feel safe emotionally. I don't feel like I can trust people. Physically, my body may seem off. Trauma can create even inflammation in the body. So my body physically may seem sick. I may be struggling with health issues. So trauma has a huge effect on the whole person.
3: Sometimes people will call or send us a note, John, about this intersection of psychology and scripture.
2: Sure.
3: I would think after you've, you know, done your PhD in this area as a Christian, you can see even more closely how these things are related. It didn't drive a wedge between your psychology and scripture. It probably knitted so much of it together.
2: Well, it drives you back to scripture. And
3: yeah.
2: You go, oh, this all makes sense. It's true.
3: Yeah. Well, and I think, you know, again, I think it's that reassurance for those that have a little bit of a concern about psychology. There's things in there that a non-Christian
2: absolutely.
3: Will whip into a different discussion. But a Christian psychologist, it really is the melding of two. Really.
2: Like any field, there's going to be some things in psychology that I'm not going to go near.
3: Right. Right. Perfect. And so, you know, it's just that understanding that God created us and learning how God created
2: yes.
3: us is a good thing.
2: Yes.
3: But let's get into it. One of the steps to recovering and overcoming trauma is forgiveness. You know, a lot of people will walk through life not understanding how that formula works. I mean, I can't forgive my dad who did this to me. Mm. Often when I speak, I'll have
2: right.
3: men in their 50s, 60s, 70s come up to me in tears, saying, how did you ever forgive your mm-hmm. alcoholic father? And it's so hard for me to answer, and I feel so inadequate because I never really felt that he wounded me. I felt like he had demons he could not control.
2: Sure.
3: And I think I just felt like he made bad choices, and he made them. I didn't make them for him. But it's a hard question for me to answer. How did you forgive your father? How do we know when we have forgiven?
2: Hmm.
3: And then two, the power of that forgiveness.
2: Yes, I think forgiveness, as we look at trauma, there's self-forgiveness. You may have blamed yourself. You may have made some decisions. I was a victim of abuse, and I chose a whole series of unhealthy relationships. I became an addict. And you look back and go, whoa. So there's a self-forgiveness for choices that I made. But then there's a forgiveness. Is it the abuser? Is it forgiveness of poor choices from somebody else in the past? But if I don't get to that crossroads, I'm going to carry this my whole life. I don't even realize how much unforgiveness has affected me. I'm told in the scriptures to put away all bitterness and rage and anger. I know I'm supposed to put that away, but the question is, okay, how do I do it? There's a decision I have to make. There's a day of decision that says, I don't know how. I don't know what this really means, but I'm going to make the decision today to begin to forgive. And if you just need to say that out loud, I'm making a decision today to begin to forgive. Now, forgiveness doesn't mean reconciliation. If you have a person who has abused you and they're still alive, that doesn't mean I'm suggesting you go and have a relationship with them. It doesn't mean necessarily there's going to be reconciliation. What it really means is I'm tired of the effects this has had in my life. I don't want these effects anymore. I want to be free of that.
3: Yeah. Now, you had an experience of having to forgive somebody that wasn't easy to do. Somebody related to the sinner, I think.
2: Oh, my goodness. When we first started out years ago, yes, we had an employee that tried to injure us and take everything that we had created. And
3: that sounds monumental.
2: It was. And I think my wife was probably better at forgiving initially than I was.
3: Yeah.
2: I came to that place later on.
3: Sometimes I'm going, because I'll get challenged, you know,
2: yes.
3: Did you really forgive your father? And I'm going, I think I did. I don't feel anything. How do we know when it's done, when you have
2: when it's actually
3: forgiven?
2: Happened?
3: Yeah.
2: Well, I want you to see it as, I'm going to need to probably verbalize this and say it out loud. Begin to see yourself as, I'm an initiator of forgiveness. I'm not going to carry bitterness. I'm not going to take on offenses. If that person's having a bad day, I'm not going to absorb all their issues. I'm not going to take it on. So begin to see how you're going to handle hurt differently. How do I know that I've forgiven? Well, they're not living rent-free in your brain anymore,
3: they're
2: right?
3: Front and center?
2: Yes.
3: Yeah.
2: I'm not wishing harm on them anymore.
3: It's kind of forgotten.
2: They're not in my conversation all the time, you know?
3: That's
2: yeah.
3: Good, yeah.
2: I'm not using their name in vain. So you begin to feel free. You will feel emotionally lighter. Mm-hmm. Now, you're going to need to ask God to help you do this. There is some forgiveness. It's so unbelievable that you know it can only be accomplished by the intervention of God's love in your life. That's the only way this is going to happen. And I get that.
3: Yeah.
2: And so if I'm forgiving, I can really be free in my relationships. And I don't feel like I have to hurt others anymore.
3: Right.
2: A person that really is high on criticism, listen to them. Do they have a spirit of criticism in their life? They may have some unforgiveness.
3: Oh, that's interesting to connect those dots.
2: Mm-hmm.
3: What role does grief play in the forgiveness process? I mean, grief, I wouldn't necessarily relate it to forgiveness, but getting through grief gets you toward a path of forgiveness?
2: Well, I have to process all the loss. There's the loss of relationship. There's a loss of maybe some things in my past that I regret. Grief also says, I have to let go of this. And as odd as it sounds, when I forgive, I'm letting go of pain. I'm letting go of toxic emotions. And so letting go of that, there's a loss.
3: There's no formula to grief, but it shouldn't last very long, right? But, I mean, it could be weeks, it could be months.
2: Sure.
3: It should not be years,
2: probably.
3: Think
2: of griefs like waves.
3: Yeah.
2: It's like, oh, I'm doing good. I feel like I've really let go of that. I'm processing my hurt. I'm grieving my loss. And you go, oh, I'm doing well. And then 2 days later, there may be somebody that reminds you of a person that hurt you. And so you get kind of that recall again. So be careful. You don't have to pick it up again. But it's a reminder. No, I'm letting this go.
3: Yeah. You use the metaphor in the book, which I heard this long ago. I think it was a book calling something like Fly Like a Bison or something. I can't remember the exact title. But in there, that's the first time I had seen that analogy. And you use it in your book,
2: sure.
3: Be a Bison, Not a Cow.
2: Well, when there's fear, there's a thunderstorm, okay, the cows, they run the other way.
3: They run away from the storm, which is coming after them.
2: Yes.
3: Right.
2: Yeah, bison are different. Bison are interesting. They come together as a herd, and they go into the storm. They face it. So what I'm saying is, yes, you need to face the forgiveness, the unforgiveness. You've got to go through this storm, but you will go through and you will be stronger. Your relationships will be stronger. You're going to feel like there was a breakthrough in God's love for you. You're going to feel it at a deeper level. So don't run away from this.
3: Yeah. And the idea that the bison, as they do that, they get through the storm more quickly because a cow runs with the storm and stays over them.
2: There you go.
3: Yeah, I mean, that's an interesting metaphor.
2: It is.
3: Let me speak to that regarding Christians particularly and pain in this life, et cetera. You know, that wonderful psalm that says he's close to the brokenhearted and saves those crushed in spirit.
2: Right.
3: It sounds like a prerequisite for coming to know the Lord, that, you know, the Lord is searching for that soul who is broken because his compassion is there. And something about this life, I don't think people get through this life without trauma, without being broken.
2: Yes.
3: Something will get you, even if you have a Cinderella, golden touch, whatever word you want to use. Eventually, someone around you will hurt. You will hurt. It happens. That's what this life is about. So I think the question is, how do we process that as Christians so that it's healthy and beneficial to our understanding of this life rather than a grievance that we have with God?
2: We know in the human life that there is going to be hurt. None of us will be outside of that. There will be. It's what we do with that. And it's an opportunity to see that God really is not only walking beside us, but God is with us. And so my encouragement when there's been hurt, part of the hope of it, is understanding God's presence in your life. And there's an element of faith here. You're going to need to walk forward believing by faith that God's word is true. He is with me. And there is a redemption side. There's a side where I grow stronger. There's a side that I feel like God is using me now. No pain is wasted.
3: Yeah.
2: And let's look at that. I'm much more empathetic and understanding and hopefully patient for those who have gone through significant trauma.
3: And you've heard so much as a counselor.
2: Yes, you do.
3: My goodness.
2: Yes. But I also have seen the turnaround story, and part of what we see is God is changing lives for good for a purpose. Mm. And folks who walk through their pain, they don't see it at the time, but part of the redemption and healing is God is going to be using that, and you are going to help others.
3: You know, Greg, that seems to be such a conflict when we go through trauma. Where was God?
2: Yes.
3: Why, God? Why did you let me go through that? It could become this loop that we play until we resolve that somehow. For the person that has that kind of hard heart, if I could say it that way, toward the Lord, what do you recommend? One thing for me is go to God. He can take it. You can tell him exactly what you're feeling because he already knows your heart.
2: I would tell God exactly how I'm feeling, and then I would thank him, even if I don't feel it. Thank you for your presence. Thank you that you are going to see me through this. So move it from a why, and this is easier said than done. Okay. Move it from a why to thank you, Lord, that you're going to see me through this. I don't see the end yet, but thank you that your word is true. I'm going to keep going.
3: You know, I'm thinking of Paul. I've thought a lot about this lately. Paul in jail. And he sang and he consoled the jailers who it seems to imply they were sympathetic that Paul shouldn't be jailed. And he was, you know, reassuring them, hey, if God didn't want me here, I wouldn't be here. Don't worry about it. I mean, that's the impression I get, the
2: right.
3: Paraphrased version. And even when the angel broke his chains and those around him and they were free to get out of jail, he consoled that jailer to say, it's okay, we're going to stay.
2: You know? Yes.
3: I mean, it's just interesting that Paul had a completely different attitude than I would have. And I want more of that Paul attitude. What did he have that most of us don't?
2: Well, I think he might have put some focus on praise, praising God. during pain and during times, if you've been traumatized, you're in shock, your systems have shut down, and it's hard to make a decision. But I want you to thank God that He is with you. You don't see it, you may not feel it, but you will.
3: No matter your circumstances.
2: No matter your circumstances.
3: So you can't say, but Greg, you don't know what I'm going through.
2: No matter the circumstance.
3: Yeah, that's right. Greg, let me ask you this. Bill and Pam Farrell have been on the program, and we always enjoy when they come on. And they wrote a book called Men Are Like Waffles and Women Are Like Spaghetti. And they're kind of talking about the physiology between the two genders. And
2: yes.
3: The fact that women are so connected in their brain connectivity. I mean,
2: it's true.
3: They're list making, they're thinking of 14 mm-hmm. things, mm-hmm. and men are like, I cannot do that. You know, we have more limitations in some way. But when you're looking at this, especially for the anxiety and then the triumphing over trauma, both are struggling in this area. But just because of that brain connectivity for a woman, does she struggle more so with all the things that are attached to the trauma?
2: I think one of the things is she may even be a better historian of things that have happened. Sometimes the memory recall, right down to what I was wearing, or the recall can be different than it could be for a male brain. So, mm-hmm. but we all are processing. We're all going to cope with it, and maybe in little different ways.
3: In that context, what's the physical downside of being in trauma, lingering in trauma, not forgiving? What do we feel physically?
2: The longer we stay with the trauma in our life, picture it as active in your body. We do know that trauma will create inflammation. Inflammation is the, if you will, the seedbed for disease to start, for physical complications.
3: Mm-hmm.
2: We know that trauma, you may suffer from headaches, unexplained, a lot of digestive issues.
3: Yeah.
2: And so the healing of trauma will affect the whole body.
3: Won't sleep as well?
2: Yes.
3: Yeah.
2: Sleep's a big one.
3: Yeah.
2: And anybody with trauma may be afraid to sleep because of dreams, or you may find yourself going long periods of time trying to stay awake and not fall asleep because I'm afraid of what a dream might be.
3: When we're feeling depressed or anxious, negative thoughts hit us so hard. I mean, that's what we're describing. And then, you know, then it's this loop of you're not meeting expectations, you're not good enough. And so it goes, the hamster wheel. What are some ways we can reset or reframe the way we think about ourselves, about our circumstances, about others?
2: Well, one of the things I want you to look at is renewing your mind. What am I doing?
3: That sounds big.
2: I know. But
3: doesn't it?
2: I'll give you a personal example. I have it right here, my personal example.
3: Okay.
2: Take the old-fashioned 3x5 card. 3x5 card.
3: There you go.
2: I want you to put, well, I have three here that have different verses. These are in different suit pockets. But say, I want you to go outside. I want you to go for a walk. And I want you to read whatever verse it is that is renewing your mind. I want you to say it out loud. Do not be anxious about anything, but in every situation, by prayer and petition, present my request. Okay. And I want you, just a practical thing. I know we don't use 3x5 cards very often.
3: No, I think it's great.
4: You can find them almost anywhere. They're pretty cheap.
2: But I want you to say God's word out loud to renew your mind.
3: Yeah, that's good.
2: And do that several times throughout the day. I want you to change and create different sleep hygiene. I used to work in sleep research, so sleep and mental health is very of great interest to me. We're in a sleep epidemic. People's sleep is never been so disrupted as it is now. And I want you to do the same thing each night. Get off the device an hour before bed, okay?
3: Yeah.
2: I want you to have a super dark bedroom. I want you to do the same things each night, you know, the pre-sleep routine. But I want you to start building a different framework for sleep. I want the last thing going in your mind to be a praise of something that God's at work, thankfulness. But retool your sleep habits.
3: Thankfulness, I would think the byproduct of that is peace.
2: Peace.
3: Yeah, which helps you sleep, right?
2: Yes.
3: It just sets your mind at peace. You know, when you look at that, Greg, you think of the garden and what God created for Adam and Eve, and then you think of sin and chaos entering in the world. This is all about that kind of spiritual and literal physical combat between chaos and God's peace, right?
2: Yes,
3: that's
2: creating
3: the whole
2: order.
3: Thing. Creating order out of mm-hmm. disorder, out of chaos.
2: Yeah.
3: Hey, let me move to reclaiming your power.
2: Okay.
3: And you had a great example of that from an NBA player. I think his name was Monty Williams.
2: Oh, yes.
3: Who was a good illustration of this. What happened to Monty and his
2: family? Well, his wife with a couple of kids were coming home from an event, and they were in a tragic automobile accident, and his wife was killed. Mm-hmm. True story.
3: No fault of hers.
2: No fault of hers. A person actually was on drugs that hit him high speed head on. Two of his kids in the vehicle survived, but he lost his wife.
3: Mm.
2: And how do you recover from that? And he had to turn that. You think of that. Talk about trauma. Talk about tragedy. Talk about... He could be so resentful and angry at that other driver who was on drugs.
3: Well, even justified.
2: Yes. Oh, justified. Absolutely.
3: You know, that word is powerful, but you feel justified yes. in that yeah. anger.
2: Yeah.
3: And so where did he go with
2: it? He made a decision where he began praying for that family, the other family.
3: Mm-hmm.
2: And part of a sign of forgiveness is, can you pray for that person that's injured you? Can you pray that God would bless them? Could you pray for that family that was represented, that where a life was taken? So he made a decision. Now, that's a big decision, but he was not going to focus on the resentments. He was going to pray for that other family and use this for good.
3: That reminds me, remember the killing at the school in the Amish country, I think it
4: yes.
3: was. Remember the families mm-hmm. that were impacted came together and
2: yes.
3: expressed forgiveness. I mean, like the next day.
2: Yeah.
3: And that had to be a step of faith for them.
2: Huge.
3: To say, we know what's happened. We know we've lost mm-hmm. a daughter or a son, whatever it
2: right.
3: might have been. But, man, I remember how many news outlets carried that and mm-hmm. talked about the puzzlement mm-hmm. of that. It really shocked the world, right?
2: Right.
3: That they could come out and show a spirit of forgiveness. But they yes. talked more about that than really the incident. And what a demonstration of God's expression.
2: Yeah. Giving mercy to somebody that's created great harm.
3: Who doesn't deserve it.
2: Who doesn't deserve
3: from
2: it.
3: From our perspective.
2: I agree.
3: Right? What does it mean to pursue post-traumatic growth? I mean, I think that's a flavor of it right there, what we talked about. But how do you pursue post-traumatic growth?
2: Yes.
3: Those all sound like words that shouldn't be in the same sentence.
2: Yeah. We call it PTG, post-traumatic growth. Okay. So the trauma happened. I'm dealing with it. But how do I keep myself on a trajectory of continuing to grow? How am I going to keep making myself better? How am I going to use the scars to help others? How am I going to become stronger? How am I going to improve in my own self-care? What does God want me to do? And so post-traumatic growth says, I'm making a decision. I'm going to keep growing, and I'm going to have a greater impact because of my growth.
3: Mm-hmm. I think leading to that, this will be kind of the summary question. Why is faith in God so critical as a component to recovering from trauma?
2: Because we will see God reveal himself through this at some point. And so when I say faith, you go, okay, I don't know I have the faith. That's okay. Keep working on exercising the faith. You're going to see it. And God is going to take something, and you said it earlier, Jim, that was intended for evil. God's going to use it for good. So hang on. Don't give up on that.
3: Yeah.
2: Now, the reason I can say that is I've seen it in so many different people's lives.
3: Yeah.
2: I know it's true.
3: That's so good. Yeah, at the moment, it may not feel right may not seem right, but it will be right. Mm-hmm. And people will understand that when they get to that aha moment.
2: There is another side to trauma.
3: Yeah. And this has been so good, Greg. Thanks for spending the time to write the book, to do what you are doing. Congratulations on 40 years celebrating the center's work and all the help you've provided. That's a wonderful way to spend your life.
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0: Ultra 106.5 News, brought to you by station sponsor Millington's Funerals, caring for and looking after Tasmanian families since 1925.
1: In this bulletin, ongoing investigations into a fatal fire and calls to reconsider travel to the Middle East. With more, I'm Tracy Weir. A senior Liberal MP believes the drop in One Nation's popularity comes as the party faces greater scrutiny over its policies. Michael Packey has details.
2: The latest Resolve political monitor shows One Nation's vote is down 3 points to 26%, while the coalition has seen its support rise by the same amount, with Labor still on top. The survey shows One Nation is losing younger voters, some immigrants and women. Liberal MP Andrew Hastie, who's been targeted by the minor party, has told the ABC the drop in its support is not surprising.
3: People are asking hard questions, and I think some of the answers they're getting aren't satisfactory.
2: But high-profile One Nation recruit Barnaby Joyce says there will be peaks and troughs.
4: And you always expect there to be fluctuations in polls as you go through a process.
2: The Resolve poll shows Anthony Albanese is again preferred Prime Minister after Pauline Hanson snatched the title in June.
1: Michael Packey. Australians are now being urged to reconsider their need to travel or transit through the Middle East as tensions rise. The Department of Foreign Affairs has raised its alert level for a number of nations near Iran, including the UAE and Qatar. Australians are urged to reconsider stopovers in Dubai and Doha in transit to Europe. Queensland's police minister says tough new laws on e-bikes and scooters are making a difference. More than 100 illegal devices have been seized in a major crackdown. Dan Purdy says the nation-leading laws work.
5: This harsh penalty is acting as a strong deterrent. We are sending a strong message that the free ride is over for young hoons using these illegal high-powered devices.
1: Mr. Purdy says there's no excuse for those caught doing the wrong thing. Investigations are continuing into a Bangkok hotel fire that has killed more than 20 people. Jack Hahn has details.
6: An intense inferno quickly consumed the venue, with flames shooting from the windows and the doors. 18 women and 9 men did not make it out of the pub alive. Another 63 people were injured, 22 critically. Preliminary investigations suggest an electrical short circuit with an air conditioner could be to blame. A local official says beer crates were blocking one of the 2 emergency exits, making it incredibly difficult for people to escape.
1: Jack Hahn. To sport, and Geelong forward Jeremy Cameron will have surgery on his left AC joint after a weekend injury. He's expected to miss up to 6 weeks of AFL. England cricket chief Richard Gould says a decision to sack Brendan McCullum was made with next year's Home Ashes series in mind. And FIFA is considering expanding its 2030 World Cup to 64 teams, up from 48. That's the latest news and sport. I'm Tracy Weir.
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8: Good morning, making news on Pulse. Tasmania Devils players say they are upbeat after the club secured their first ever double win across the VFL and VFLW over the weekend. A historic Dunnerley building that was most recently home to a fish and chip shop is set to begin a new chapter, with viral Mr. Skelly creator Christian Watson planning to transform the site into a general store. And construction begins this week on a new oval at the Kingborough Sports Precinct for the Tasmania Devils ahead of their 2028 debut in the AFL. Get these stories and more on the free Pulse Tasmania app.
7: Pulse Tasmania, the island's number one for news.
9: Good morning, and now it's time for the good news from 1 John chapter 3. And this is his command: to believe in the name of his Son, Jesus Christ, and to love one another as he commanded us. The one who keeps God's commands lives in him and he in them. And this is how we know that he lives in us. We know it by the Spirit he gave us.
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9: Good morning, Scotty, with you on 26.5 on this Tuesday morning, this chilly Tuesday morning. And we're expecting showers around the place today. Top of only 10, believe it or not. 10 for Hobart. And you can have 10-degree days in... I say to my friends on the mainland, I say, you can have 10-degree days and you can be like pulling your jacket off going, oh, it's quite warm because it's sunny. Not today, though. No sun today, but not much anyway. Showers and 10 today. Tomorrow, partly cloudy, 14. Thursday, partly cloudy, and 15.

That's Brenda Colwyn, L-N-L-M-L-Y. Nobody loves him like you, but she called it L-N-L-M-L-Y. Hey, coming up in 60 seconds, it was a fictional band from a TV show that had number one hit in America. In fact, it was big right around the world. But there's another, I was like, I wonder how many others there are. There's quite a few that had big hits around the world. So, for instance, The Monkees. The Monkees was a TV show, a sitcom, and they basically became a touring band. They became a proper band, and they released songs like I'm a Believer, A Little Bit of Me, A Little Bit of You, Daydream Believer, da, da, da, da, da, da. The Partridge Family. They were from a TV sitcom called The Partridge Family, and they had some big hits as well. There was a band called The Archies. They had a song called Sugar Sugar, and again, big song. The Blues Brothers, the Blues Brothers band, they put the band together for the movie, and then they became massive and reached number one in America and other countries around the world. Spinal Tap.

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1: The census is coming this August, and one of the questions quietly shapes how Australia understands itself. 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
1: In stories making news, the federal government says the only Australian ISIS bride remaining in Syria may still be deciding whether to return home. The woman was initially barred from returning under a temporary exclusion order. She has been given a permit to return after that order was revoked. The federal government has given its strongest indication it is unlikely to change the definition of what constitutes a terrorist act. The definition has not changed since 2002. Human rights groups believe religious motives should be removed from the definition. The family of a Perth man who died at an immigration detention centre in Bali are demanding answers. 39-year-old Cameron Hughes was taken to the centre on Friday after allegedly breaching his visa conditions. In sport, Collingwood is heading to the tribunal tonight challenging Billy Frampton's one-match ban. Frampton was charged with rough conduct over a dumping tackle on North Melbourne's Matt Whitlock. Meantime, Port Adelaide have accepted the one-match ban for Jason Horne-Francis. That's the news and sport headlines. More details soon.
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4: Definitely winter, isn't it? Showers today, 10 degrees, up to about 4 millimetres of rain on the way for Hobart today. Tomorrow, partly cloudy. It does actually look pretty good for the next little bit. Kind of mid-teens and partly cloudy from tomorrow right up until Sunday.

Many of our behaviours are automatic. We don't ask ourselves why we do certain things. We just do them. And in marriage, we expect our partners to just accept these automatic behaviours. For example, taking our clothes off and placing them on the floor, leaving all the wardrobe doors open, letting the mail pile up on the kitchen bench, watching TV habitually every night for a certain program, being the first to read the newspaper. If our habits are acceptable to our partners, then there are no issues. There are, however, some habits that can become a source of disappointment, frustration, ongoing criticism, and a plea for change. The challenge we all face is for us to work out which habitual behaviours are no longer appropriate, the ones that do not work in the context of our current relationship. The downside is that it takes 6 to 8 weeks to get rid of one bad behaviour and develop a new one. However, those who are willing to take up the challenge to work on changing themselves and adapting to new situations are often the most successful in building relationships that work well. This is relationship psychotherapist Hans Kelber.

Side Queen and Judas. This is Ultra 6.5. We've been playing an artist recently called Tommy Prophet, and he's a Christian artist. I didn't realize he's the guy that produced this next song. So Nathan Feuerstein, NF, better known as, released a song, and Tommy Prophet was the producer of the song. It's been viewed now over a billion times on YouTube, and NF is very open about his Christian faith, but he says that he doesn't like to market himself as a Christian rapper. Instead, he aims to make honest music about real life stories that everyone can relate to. And this song, it kind of comes across as a bit depressive, but it's a good song. It was a huge hit for him in 2018. This is NF and Let You Down.

Yeah. Don't talk down to me, that's not gonna work now. Packed all my clothes and I moved out. I don't even wanna go to your house. Every time I sit on that couch, I feel like you lecture me. Eventually, I bet that we could've made this work and probably would've figured things out. But I guess I'm a letdown, but it's cool, I checked out. Oh, you wanna be friends now? Okay, let's put my fake face on and pretend now. Sit around and talk about the good times. That didn't even happen. I mean, why are you laughing? Must've missed that joke, let me see if I can find a reaction. No, but at least you're happy.

0: Play. Every teardrop is a waterfall. G'day, Scotty, with you on Ultra 26.5 on this Tuesday morning, this rather brisk Tuesday morning. It's a bit chilly, but gotta love it. I was actually talking to somebody the other day, and I said, well, at least in Hobart we get four seasons, because this guy was down from Queensland. And I go, we actually get four proper seasons. And in fact, my son, a little while ago, travelled to Alaska, and he said, Dad, after being in Alaska in the middle of winter, he said, we don't even get a winter. Like, you can't call this winter. So it's funny. It's all perspective, isn't it? Hey, get your nominations in for the birthdays today. We're going to celebrate those at 7:30 this morning. I'm going to call someone and let them know they won the birthday cake. So just go to ultra106five.com.
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1: In this bulletin, the Strait of Hormuz and the US Navy and some Brisbane residents on alert for flooding. With more, I'm Tracy Weir. Donald Trump says the United States Navy is reinstating its naval blockade of Iranian ships and ports. The president wants ships transiting through the Strait of Hormuz to pay a toll equivalent to 20% of cargo. The announcement follows days of strikes being traded between Iran and the US. The Department of Foreign Affairs is trying to confirm if any Australians were killed or injured in the Bangkok hotel fire. The blaze broke out on Sunday night. At least 28 people have died. The federal government has given its strongest indication it is unlikely to change the definition of what constitutes a terrorist act. The definition hasn't changed since 2002. Human rights groups believe religious motives should be removed from the definition. Higher than predicted high tides may be experienced in foreshore and riverside areas of Brisbane over the next 48 hours. The Bureau of Meteorology is warning residents in areas prone to localised flooding due to high tides to take precautions. Senior meteorologist Harry Clark says many residents will notice the impact when they wake up due to overnight conditions.
2: It will be high enough to lead to moderate inundation of those very low-lying areas that typically go under. So that's sort of bike paths that are quite low-lying along our creeks, even some roads in particularly vulnerable areas. So keep in mind where you park over the next few days. No doubt council will be putting out signage as well to indicate that at risk too.
1: Those who are signed up for weather alerts will have received text messages. There are calls for an investigation into the death of an Australian man in a Balinese detention centre. Chelsea Bowden has more.
3: 39-year-old Cameron Hughes from Perth was taken into custody on Friday after allegedly breaching his visa conditions. Local authorities in Bali say they're investigating whether he suffered a cardiac arrest. In a statement, Mr. Hughes' family said their focus is on understanding what happened in the lead-up to his death and what assistance he received. WA Premier Roger Cook says the family needs answers.
4: We hope that a thorough investigation will take place just to ensure that Mr. Hughes didn't come to any mistreatment.
3: The Department of Foreign Affairs and Trade is providing consular assistance to the family.
1: Chelsea Bowden. To sport, and the Cronulla Sharks could lose another one of their stars at the end of the NRL season. The Herald reports that Toby Rudolph is weighing up a lucrative three-year offer from Super League club the Catalans Dragons. Meantime, the Dragons have completed their final round of interviews for the vacant coaching job. Interim boss Dean Young and South Sydney assistant Ben Hornby are the front runners. In AFL, Essendon legend Matthew Lloyd has described Nate Caddy's contract extension as a blessing after the Bombers' 15-goal loss to Brisbane. The forward has signed a deal keeping him at the club until 2031. That's the news and sport. I'm Tracy Weir.
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6: Good morning, making news on Pulse. Tasmania Devils players say they are upbeat after the club secured their first ever double win across the VFL and VFLW over the weekend. A historic Dunalley building that was most recently home to a fish and chip shop is set to begin a new chapter, with viral Mr. Skelly creator Christian Watson planning to transform the site into a general store. And construction begins this week on a new oval at the Kingborough Sports Precinct for the Tasmania Devils ahead of their 2028 debut in the AFL. Get these stories and more on the free Pulse Tasmania app.
5: Pulse Tasmania, the island's number one for news.
7: Now for the good news from 1 John chapter 4. 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Every spirit that acknowledges that Jesus Christ has come in the flesh is from God, but every spirit that does not acknowledge Jesus is not from God.
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7: Hobart's weather today, top of 10 degrees only, showers around the place. But then, from Wednesday tomorrow through to Sunday, partly cloudy and mid-teens. So that sounds pretty good for this time of year. But showers today, 10.
10: Taking it slowly, I'm afraid to be lonely. Nobody told me, it's harder than I thought to tell the truth.

0: Here on Sunburnt Souls, we explore life, faith, and our mental well-being. Here to share more is Dave Quack.
1: As a pastor, I get asked a lot of questions that I don't know the answer to. How old exactly is the earth? I don't know. What date is Jesus coming back? I don't know. Why do you have bipolar, Dave? I don't know. I know there's things that contribute, like the brokenness of the world and genetics and my own poor choices in my teenage years. But I don't know why I specifically have mental illness. So instead of focusing on what I don't know, I'm choosing to focus on what I do know. Here's what I do know. Even though I'm mentally ill, God loves me. Even though I've got bipolar, the ministry's going well. God's blessed me with a great support network, an awesome family, a delightful GP, a great psychiatrist. My mental quirks have not disqualified me from being used by God, and neither should your quirks disqualify you.
0: For more candid conversations on faith and mental well-being, check out sunburntsouls.com.

0: Olivia Dean, it's so easy to fall in love. This is Ultra 26.5. Well, insurance, of course, is something that most people will look around. We've found that the more we actually swap over insurance, the cheaper it gets. You'd think that loyalty would be a thing, but it doesn't seem to be in insurance companies. You know, we were with the same company for like 20 years, and we just noticed our premiums just kept going up and up and up and up and up. And we're like, surely there should be some sort of loyalty thing. We hardly claimed, but it doesn't seem to be that way. So I think shopping around's a good thing. I remember we were with a company in Brisbane, and we didn't live in Brisbane, but we had our cars and our house insured with this Brisbane company, and our premiums jumped substantially in 1 year. And so I ran them and said, how come our premiums jumped by so much in 1 year? We haven't made any claims. And they said, oh, no, it's because of the Brisbane floods a few years ago when they had this major flooding around the place. And I'm like, but we're in Hobart. And I said, yeah, but unfortunately everyone's premiums go up because we're covering the floods. And I'm like, hang on. So we end up shopping around and we found a premium that was way, way, way, way, way less. But it's interesting because I've got an email yesterday and it's from Compare the Market, and it's David Kosh is the economic director. And he talks about how today's pricing decisions around insurance were usually influenced by yesterday's claims. Makes sense. He said, they say the best predictor of the future is the past. And basically every time someone makes a claim, it adds to the tapestry of data insurers use to calculate future risks. And so they've talked about car insurance particularly and the different risks. So he says young drivers starting out in their provisional licenses are less experienced on the roads and statistically much more likely to be in a serious crash. The higher the risk of an accident, the higher the premium. And then they've done a list of all the ages and the average quoted premiums for car insurance. Really interesting. So the most you'll ever pay as a driver in a car is when you're 17 years old on your P1s. $3,879 is the average quoted premium. $3,897. And then so even a learner is paying about $500 less than that because they've got, I guess, mum and dad and others in the car to teach them. But year one, 17 years old, is when you're going to pay the most you'll ever pay for car insurance. And then it gradually goes down, down, down, down, down, down until you hit 64 years old. So the cheapest you'll ever pay car insurance is when you're 64 years old. The average quoted premium there is $1,332. And then after 65, it starts to go up again. And in fact, by the time you get to 91 years old, it's $2,683. So it's kind of like it starts high, goes lower, and then goes up again. And it's all to do with the risk of car accidents. So there you go. So the cheapest you'll ever get insurance, 64. The most you'll ever pay is when you're 17 years old.
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0: I'm David Wood with another sports moment. Whilst croquet is played internationally, it is perhaps the most quintessentially English game imaginable. Croquet's first rules were registered in 1856, although there are suggestions that similar games were played as early as the 1600s. There are many different variants to the game, and slightly altered versions are popular in other parts of the world. In its simplest form, however, it involves hitting balls across a prepared lawn through hoops using a wooden mallet. The object of the game is to manoeuvre your balls over the lawn and through the hoops in the right direction and correct order, and then peg out by hitting a central peg. The game can be played one against one or two against two, and the rules are the same in either version of croquet. One side uses a black ball and a blue one, the other teams use red and yellow, and the balls are 3 inches in diameter, weighing 1 pound. With another sports moment, I'm David Wood.
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It's Avicii in Waiting for Love. This is Ultra 106.5. Final call out for the birthdays today. 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So check them out. 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
1: In stories making news, the Department of Foreign Affairs is trying to confirm if any Australians were killed or injured in the Bangkok hotel fire. The blaze broke out on Sunday night. Jewish university students have shared stories about their struggles on campuses across the country. One young woman telling the Royal Commission into Anti-Semitism she would often change her name to hide her Hebrew heritage. The fourth round of hearings continues this week in Melbourne. A coroner has heard a pilot's lapse of concentration has been blamed for a helicopter collision that claimed four lives. The inquest into the SeaWorld chopper crash continues today. Donald Trump says the United States Navy is reinstating its naval blockade of Iranian ships and ports. The president wants ships transiting through the Strait of Hormuz to pay a toll equivalent to 20% of cargo. In sport, Manchester United has signed Andre Santos from Chelsea and is closing in on a deal with Aston Villa for Yuri Tielemans. That's the news and sport headlines. More details soon.
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3: Checking out our capital city weather for today. If you're heading out and about, let's see what we should expect. Sunny for Sydney and 20 degrees. Showers Melbourne at about 16 expected for Melbourne. Brisbane sunny and 23. Sunny also for Perth, top of 21 for Perth today. Adelaide, top of 17. Showers easing for Adelaide. And for Canberra, showers on 11. Not Alice Springs, I do that all the time. Darwin is what I meant to say. Sunny and 32 degrees for Darwin. And here in Hobart, it's currently almost 7 degrees. Feels like about 2, though. At top of 11 today, showers around the place. And then tomorrow, partly cloudy, 14. Thursday, partly cloudy, and 15.

0: Jesse talking the hard way. This is Ultra 165. So excited a couple of weeks ago when I heard about this ceasefire, this agreement in the Middle East, and then all of a sudden it's all just gone kaput. And so basically Iran is saying they're going to stop the ships from coming through, and America started striking places again. And so basically President Trump said that they'll be taking over the Strait of Hormuz. He added that they're going to reinstate the Iranian blockade and impose 20% surcharge on cargo ships. He said, "We're taking over the Strait. They have nothing. They've got nothing." And he said, "We'll become the guardian of the Strait. We're going to get paid for guarding it. It's a lot of money. We just want to be reimbursed for doing all of this, for putting our people in danger." So oil prices have skyrocketed again, unfortunately, and it looks like our petrol is going to get more expensive. So I wonder if the government might consider reinstating that tax decrease that they've just reinstated again and put up. Hope they might consider bringing that back down, because it sounds like petrol, once again, is going to get rather expensive.
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Something special happens when you get a hug from Dad. G'day, this is Warwick Marsh from Dads for Kids. When my daughter was young, her friend told me how wonderful Daddy's hugs are. She said that her dad was very busy at work, leaving early, getting home late, so that getting hugs from her dad was difficult, but getting hugs from her mum was much easier. She missed those hugs from her dad. But something special happens when you get a hug from Dad. There is a book called The Miracle in a Daddy's Hug by John Burns. It proves what that little girl was saying. John Burns says, children feel safe when they're tenderly wrapped in the strong arms of a loving father. In that special place, there is no fear, no worry, and no need to hide. Daddy's arms are still all-sufficient, a source of constant strength and unconditional love. They're a shelter from the unknown and unpredictable world lurking outside their embrace. For more information on how to be a great dad, go to fatherhood.org.au.

0: couple of birthdays to celebrate today. Happy birthday to Paddy O'Dwyer. That's a very Irish sounding name, Paddy O'Dwyer. Happy birthday to our little Paddy. You're such a beautiful, kind, caring little boy. And we hope you have a wonderful day. Lots of love and cuddles from Mummy, Daddy, Tommy and Jack. Kiss, kiss, kiss. Happy birthday, Paddy. And Michael Scanlon as well. Happy birthday. Happy an amazing birthday, Michael. Viva la France. Born on Bastille Day. There you go. So happy birthday, Michael. And also Paddy. Pulled out Paddy's name and we spoke with him just a few minutes ago.
1: Hi.
0: Hello, Paddy. Happy birthday.
2: What do you say?
1: Thank you.
0: You're welcome. How old are you today?
1: Five.
0: You're five today. Are you going to school today?
1: No.
0: No school. Oh, it's holidays, isn't it? That's right. I forgot about that. Have you got any presents yet?
1: Yeah, I opened them.
0: Oh, what did you get?
1: A robot.
0: You got a robot? Wow, that's really cool. And what are you going to do? Oh, sorry.
1: A soccer ball and a Mr. Beast toy and a Mr. Beast toy and a flying drone.
0: That is so good, Paddy. And what are you going to do for your birthday today? Are you going to go out somewhere? Are you going to have a party? What are you going to do?
1: Oh,
0: wow. You're going to go out, are you? Hey, Paddy, I've got a big question for you. Do you like cake?
1: Yeah.
0: Oh, guess what?
1: What?
0: You've won the cake today. Congratulations.
1: Thank you.
0: You're welcome. Have a wonderful day.
1: I will.
0: Okay, bye.
1: Bye.
0: What a cutie. Paddy and Michael, happy birthday. Congratulations, Paddy. You've won a cake. Thanks to station sponsor Treats on Franklin in Lindisfarne.
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1: In this bulletin, Donald Trump's plans for the Strait of Hormuz and Victorian teachers considering strike action. With more, I'm Tracy Weir. The US president has declared he will reinstate the blockade of Iranian ports in the Strait of Hormuz. Donald Trump has also added the United States will impose a 20% charge on all cargo shipped, saying that it would cover the cost of providing safety and security to the region. Speaking to Fox News, President Trump defending his suggested charge for the use of the key shipping lane.
2: We're going to keep the strait and we'll probably run it. We'll become the guardian of the strait. Maybe we'll call it the guardian angel of the strait. And we should be reimbursed for that. When we do that, we're going to be reimbursed because the other nations are very wealthy. They're on our side. And we can't be expected to do that for nothing, unlike we had for many years.
1: The announcement follows days of strikes between the US and Iran. The majority of Australians surveyed in a new poll say they support a decline in property prices. The Resolve Political Monitor poll shows 61% believe prices are too high, up from 54% in June. Latest totality data shows prices in parts of Sydney have fallen up to 9.5% over the past 3 months. Almost 75% of Victorian teachers support 24-hour strike action for better pay. Industrial action at state schools resumed on Monday, including stopping work during a visit from a Member of Parliament, as well as a ban on replying to non-urgent emails. Teachers are poised to now vote on whether they'll take strike action in early August. A fatal mid-air helicopter crash on the Gold Coast could have been avoided if the pilot looked right. An inquest has heard. The SeaWorld helicopter chief executive has told the inquest he believes Ashley Jenkinson was totally distracted when the 2023 collision occurred. The inquest continues today. A new pocket defibrillator is being launched in Australia about the size of a soft drink can. St John's John Maher says it's one of the smallest defibs available.
3: It's important because it's designed to go exactly where people work, where people play and exercise as an everyday carry-on.
1: Ultimately, how quickly a defibrillator reaches a patient is key to improving survival outcomes during cardiac arrest. Sport and Cronulla Sharks are determined to hang on to their spot in the NRL top four as they build momentum toward the finals. Craig Fitzgibbon's side knocked the Knights out of fourth spot in round 19 but could give it back when they meet on Friday night. Lock forward Cam McGuinness says they can't lose focus.
4: If you don't stay on top of things, you can easily slip out the other way. So, the finals is still a fair way away and there's a lot of water under the bridge there. And
1: the Sharks have hometown advantage. And GWS youngster Riley Hamilton is the AFL Rising Star nominee for round 18. He registered 15 disposals, 7 score involvements and kicked 2 crucial second-half goals in the club's 13-point win over Geelong. That's the news and sport. I'm Tracy Weir.
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6: Good morning, making news on Pulse. Tasmanian Rangers and police are urging bushwalkers to take winter conditions seriously, warning the popular puffer jacket offers little protection once the weather turns. Tasmania Devils players say they are upbeat after the club secured their first ever double win across the VFL and VFLW over the weekend. And a historic Dunalley building that was most recently home to a fish and chip shop is set to begin a new chapter, with viral Mr. Skelly creator Christian Watson planning to transform the site into a general store. Get these stories and more on the free Pulse Tasmania app.
5: Pulse Tasmania, the island's number one for news.
7: Now for the good news from 1 John chapter 4, talking about testing spirits. And it says, but every spirit that does not acknowledge Jesus is not from God. This is the spirit of the Antichrist, which you have heard is coming and even now is already in the world. You, dear children, are from God and have overcome them, because the one who is in you is greater than the one who is in the world.
8: Hun, how's the new showerhead coming along?
9: Nearly there. Just have to... I'm okay.
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7: currently 6 degrees in Hobart, but it feels like about zero now. That's the apparent temperature, zero. It's 11 degrees as a top today. Showers around the place, only about up to about 1 mil, so not too wet. And then tomorrow, partly cloudy, 14. We haven't been able to mow our lawns for weeks. Like it's like knee high. It's unbelievable. And so last weekend, my son was going to go out, and then it rained. And then I'm like, it's okay, because like from tomorrow, we've got like partly cloudy for 5 days in a row. We'll be able to mow them. So it's just been crazy trying to even get the lawns mowed. So partly cloudy tomorrow, 14. Thursday, partly cloudy, 15. Friday, Saturday, Sunday, all partly cloudy and 15.

0: It snap.
1: They say there is more information in a major metropolitan daily newspaper than Leonardo da Vinci had access to his entire life. Yet Leonardo did more with the scant information he had and what he wondered than most of us put together. It's a sad reflection on our self-absorbed lives. Perhaps da Vinci wasn't snowed under with information. Perhaps his thoughts weren't drowned out with data. Maybe he had space to think and a mind to believe that all the best thoughts weren't already taken. I bet da Vinci actually lived in a world just like ours, where most minds could not conceive of anything beyond their day-to-day drudgery, but he did. Dare to dream like da Vinci, that there are still dreams to be dreamt. This is Paul Clark for the At The Top Project.
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0: fall.
1: Sharon Hill is with us again this morning. Morning.
2: Good morning.
1: How you doing?
2: I'm good. I've just got back from leave, so it's fantastic.
1: So you're growling at me for going on leave, but you've just been on leave yourself.
2: Yeah, but I need you to be available in a few weeks, and you're not going to be because you're on leave. So, I know.
1: I'm going to be soaking up on a beach in Queensland.
2: Exactly. But you're going to miss out because we're going to have a fabulous time at our next Connect.
1: We should explain what we're talking about, shouldn't we?
2: We should.
1: So what is it? Tell me, you're from Alpha Cruises.
2: Yes.
1: And I was at your last one, which was
2: on different sorts of chaplains.
1: Yeah, it was fantastic. Yeah. It was so good. And we had a lot of fun that night, and there was some good food there.
2: Yes.
1: And there's another one coming up. What's this one on?
2: Yeah, so this one we're doing is a little bit different because we're looking at services that are external to the professionals. So we are about the caring professionals, so we're talking about pastoral carers, chaplains, counsellors, supervisors, mentors, all those people that do this fantastic work in their own various ways. But it's also about the environment around people, right? So when people are healing or they're rebuilding their lives, they actually need to have some positive influences. So we've got people like yourself, Sa Ultra 106. We've got the Way Cafe from Battery Point. We've also got... I've gone blank.
1: We've got the
2: clothing hub. And there's another organisation that I'm talking with at the moment to come along and share what they do, because the more spaces that are caring and just have that welcoming environment around people when they are putting their lives back together, it really, really matters. And someone coming out from hospital, it's really hard. You've had all this care and attention, and if you live by yourself, well, that's really challenging. So we're really keen to bring places together that can actually be referral points for the professionals, for the group that are gathering every month.
1: That's so good. And I love it. I mean, these organisations are generally, Christian-based organisations.
2: Yes.
1: I love it, the role that Christians play in our community. You know, like if you look at all of the aid agencies around, I saw the top, or 16 out of the top 20 in Australia are like Christian organisations. They really do make a big difference, don't they?
2: They certainly do, and I think it's that mandate of love, right? It's love, isn't it?
1: Yeah.
2: Love thy neighbour, love yourself, love, like
1: God
2: all
1: is
2: those
1: love.
2: God is love, yeah. All those things, and so when people are walking into an environment where there is a Christian influence, then it can really just lift their spirits, and that's what we're hoping for, that we can have a number of different services that the professionals can refer to, or just say, listen to this radio station, or pop into this cafe, or you need some clothing, okay, ask your worker to pop in to this place.
1: Yeah.
2: And those sorts of things, so that they just build trust again, because often they've been really hurt, they've been really stung, they're stigmatised. And so we don't want that. We want everyone to feel loved, valued and cared for.
1: Yeah, it's so good. So is this open to anybody to come to? Who's allowed to come?
2: So the people that we invite, so this is the Christian Carers Connection Network, and so we have chaplains, we have pastoral carers, we have pastors are included in that as well. We have counsellors, professional supervisors and mentors. We do have a couple of social workers that come along as well. So just anyone that is in that caring, that Christian caring environment. And it's just about getting to know each other as well, because often we need referrals.
1: Yeah.
2: As a chaplain,

0: around them. That's not just the people that are providing services. We have a lot of great service providers, but it's when they're at home or when they're in their car or when they're wanting to go for a coffee or, you know, do some of those social things, which can be really, really hard to do. So it's really great if they know places that they can go and feel welcomed
1: and feel
0: no
1: safe
0: matter what.
1: To walk
0: and feel
1: in.
0: Safe, yeah.
1: I love it. All right, so when is it and where is it?
0: So it is on the 23rd of July at 4 p.m. at 45 Melville Street. So and that's the Alpha Crucius College University building. And we will do a bit of afternoon tea and there will be people sharing about their organisations and what they do, and then we'll have maybe some tables and things as well, and a beautiful afternoon tea.
1: Oh, it's so good.
0: And I hear that the Way maybe...
1: I took a plate away with me last time.
0: Yeah, well, I think the Way are actually maybe going to do some little goodies as
1: Nice.
0: And they are fantastic. Deb is an amazing, amazing cook.
1: Nice.
0: Yeah.
1: All right, well, I hope it goes well. I won't be here to see it, but I hope it goes well.
0: Thank you very, very much, Scotty.

0: Loving the outcome, and if I don't have you, this is Alt 26.5. Raven Lanay in 60 Seconds. It's a brand new one. She's just released it, and she was born in Chicago. Her mother is from Panama, and her maternal grandfather was part of a doo-wop musical group in the country. She's kind of always had music around her. She grew up in church too. She was in the Pullman Christian Reformed Church. Her grandfather was the pastor there for 30 years, and she credits her participation in worship at the church in helping her to develop her interests and abilities in music. She attended the Roseland Christian School, and then she started writing her own songs. And her latest, Raven Lanay, next in 60 Seconds.
1: Answering the religion question in the census isn't a political statement. It's not a measure of how often you attend church. And it's not a debate. It's simply a way of describing part of who you are. For some, that's a personal belief. For others, it's the values they've grown up with or the communities they belong to. If Christianity has shaped your life in any of those ways, writing it down is just being truthful. And that honesty helps build a clearer picture of Australia.
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1: In stories making news, a growing majority of Australians want house prices to fall, according to latest polling. 61% of respondents to the Resolve survey support a decline in property prices. Farmers want reforms and close monitoring of prices amid concerns the cost of fuel and fertiliser will spike on the back of resumed conflict in Iran. Growers warn any shortage of fuel or fertiliser would impact the winter grain harvest. Hundreds of Victorian prison guards plan to walk off the job at two medium security correctional facilities today. Staff are protesting against multinational contractor GEO Group over stalled pay negotiations and staffing shortages. And the US president has announced plans to charge a 20% toll on vessels travelling through the Strait of Hormuz, arguing it is to cover the cost of being a guardian for the area. In sport, Big Bash action on Christmas Eve is set to return. The fixture is to be released this week and will reportedly include a game between the Melbourne Renegades and the Hobart Hurricanes at Junction Oval. That's the news and sport headlines. More details soon.
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5: If you're heading out and about around Tasmania today, here's what you can expect weather-wise. So for Launceston, shower 2, top of 12. By the way, marine wind warning for Launceston, Devonport, Strawn, St Helens and Burnie as well. Not here in Hobart. And they've actually just cancelled the sheep graziers warning for Hobart as well. So Launceston, 12 showers today. Showers also for Devonport and a top of 12. 11 today for Strawn and some showers. Possible showers for St Helens and 13. And 11 for Burnie and showers.

0: Hi, I'm Rob Harley. Some years ago, two psychologists conducted an experiment inspired by the biblical story of the Good Samaritan. The psychologists gave an assignment to a bunch of students. They each had to prepare a short talk on stopping to help your neighbour. The students had to report for their assignment at a designated room the next day, then cross a quadrangle at the university to deliver their talk. On the way to the lecture hall, each student ran into a man, slumped over, head down, eyes closed, coughing and groaning. The sick man was an actor. The students themselves were the subject of the experiment to see who would stop to help. The variable in the experiment was that some students were told when they reported to the first room, they had plenty of time. The talks were running late and they could stroll on over to the lecture hall. Others were told they were late and had better hurry. The results were very interesting. Didn't seem to matter whether the students had previously been assessed as more caring individuals or not. On the day, it mostly came down to whether the student was in a rush. Only 10% of those who thought they were late stopped to help. Two-thirds of those who thought time was on their side were willing to assist the sick man. It's kind of scary, isn't it, to think that context can have such a powerful effect on compassion. Would less hurry produce more Samaritans? Could be.
1: Thanks to New Zealand On Air. 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

That's Group 1 crew. It's called Let's Go. This is Alternate 65. Let's Go. Bryan Adams. Bryan Adams is coming to Australia next year. I love Bryan Adams. His music just brings back so many memories. One of my favourites of all time, Summer of 69. But he's got Run For You, Everything I Do It For You, Have You Ever Really Loved A Woman, Finally Found Someone. There's so many big hits. He is one of the hardest working rock musicians in the world, like for his age. Like, he performed last time 140 shows last year, and he's got over 100 booked for 2026, including here in Australia. So he's bringing Natalie Imbruglia along. She's a great Aussie singer. So they're coming to, basically there's a new studio album being released. It was released last August, called Roll With The Punches, and it's the Roll With The Punches tour. So Perth's REC Arena, February 23rd, Sydney's Kudos Bank Arena, February the 26th, Brisbane Entertainment Centre, March the 1st, Adelaide Entertainment Centre, March the 4th, and Rod Laver Arena on March the 5th. Unfortunately, no Tassie in that. You're going to have to probably travel to Melbourne, I reckon, Rod Laver, to see him play March the 5th, but that's pretty cool. I'd love to go. This is Bryan Adams. It's called Heaven.

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0: for King and Country and Miracles. This is Ultra 96.5. Well, on the 10th of July at Hyde Park Festival in London, there was a world record broken. So, you know that singer Pitbull? He has a bald head and he wears famous wearing these aviator glasses, sunglasses. And so he had 22,141 participants of the festival turn up wearing bald caps. So his fans often turn up to his concerts wearing bald caps. They call them baldies. So he's got these baldies. But they put out a call for everybody to come in bald caps. 22,141 participants. They officially broke the world record. This is Pitbull.
1: Tell you what, I'm speechless at this point, but I can't tell you this much. I say it to the baldies all the time in the shows. When y'all put on them bald caps, you know you're about to have the time of your lives. And now you're officially in the Guinness Book of World Records.
0: There you go, 22,145 participants wearing bald caps, and they got a world record for it. It's a hilarious photo. Just type into Google, baldies at Hyde Park Festival. It's very funny. But this is one of his older songs with Enrique Iglesias, 2011, this one. It's called I Like How It Feels. It's my time.

0: Enrique Iglesias with Pitbull, who just broke a world record, 22,141 bald participants. And they broke a world record all wearing bald caps and aviators. Hilarious. Here's what's coming up. Taylor Swift from Toy Story 5 and Calvin Harris, John Newman, just after 9.
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2: It's not something we like to talk about, but pre-planning your funeral is like a final gift to your family. It means that they're not left to guess your final wishes. It's all taken care of. So the pressure's off during their time of grief. And you can get on with making the most of life today. 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

0: Ultra 1065 News, brought to you by station sponsor Huon Funerals, personal caring service in the Huon and Channel for over 40 years.
1: In this bulletin, bipartisan agreement on terrorism definitions and new US plans for the Strait of Hormuz. With the details, I'm Tracy Weir. The opposition leader says he agrees with the government that the definition of terrorism does not need to change. Some human rights groups and the Envoy for Tackling Islamophobia believes religious motives should be removed from the definition or watered down. Home Affairs Minister Tony Burke has pushed back on the suggestion. Angus Taylor agrees the current definition should remain as it is.
2: I don't always agree with Tony Burke, and certainly the approach he's taken to the brides, but no, I agree with him on this one.
1: The definition has not changed since 2002. Overseas, the UN shipping agency has warned there is no legal basis for the United States to impose a toll on all ships travelling through the Strait of Hormuz. US President Donald Trump has announced plans to charge a 20% toll on vessels in the key shipping lane, arguing it is to cover the cost of being a guardian for the area. Middle East expert Aaron David Miller says it's a hard sell for the American officials who have been arguing that Tehran can't use the Strait as an ATM.
3: I think it reflects the confusion and frustration that the administration feels and the box that the president is in. I mean, the options are very bad here.
1: The announcement follows days of strikes being traded between Iran and the US. Back home, and farmers want reforms and close monitoring of prices amid concerns the cost of fuel and fertiliser will spike on the back of resumed conflict in Iran. Growers warn any shortage of fuel or fertiliser would impact the winter grain harvest. A big new poll is more bad news for the Victorian government. The survey commissioned by Trades Hall includes a seat-by-seat breakdown and reveals a number of likely scenarios on who will form government in November. The statewide primary vote for Labor and the Coalition sits at 26%, One Nation on 27%, but the result confirms a shift of just 1 or 2% could flip a number of critical seats and determine the next government. Sport, and the Wallabies are under pressure to end a six-match losing streak in Saturday's Nation Championship test against Italy. Australia has blown half-time leads against Ireland and France in its first two games of the competition. Wallabies legend Matt Burke says they need to be more ruthless.
4: It's so frustrating, sitting there, and rather than, are we going to hang on, they need to have some kind of ability to up the ante and, push it into the ground when they've got the opposition down and out.
1: The Wallabies are currently on one of their worst runs in history. At the FIFA World Cup, England left-back Nico O'Reilly is looking forward to facing Lionel Messi, describing it as a once-in-a-lifetime opportunity. They'll meet on Thursday morning in England's semi-final against Argentina. That's the latest news in sport. I'm Tracy Weir.
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7: Good morning, making news on Pulse. Snow has fallen across elevated parts of the state overnight as cold fronts push temperatures in the coldest areas to minus 2.9 degrees. Tasmanian Rangers and police are urging bushwalkers to take winter conditions seriously, warning the popular puffer jacket offers little protection once the weather turns. And Tasmania Devils players say they are upbeat after the club secured their first ever double win across the VFL and VFLW over the weekend. Get these stories and more on the free Pulse Tasmania app.
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8: And now for the good news from 1 John chapter 4. 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He sent his one and only Son into the world that we might live through him. 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
10: 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Just have to... 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
8: 7 degrees in Hobart. Feels like about one on your skin, though. That's the apparent temperature. It's a little chilly. Some showers around the place today. Top of 11. But then it does improve. In fact, 5 days in a row, pretty much identical. Partly cloudy tomorrow, 14. And then Thursday, Friday, Saturday and Sunday, all partly cloudy and 15.

0: perfectly.
1: Micah Tyler and Perfectly. This is Ultra 106.5. Well, the search is officially on for a new James Bond. And there a number of names have been thrown around. One is Idris Elba. I reckon he would be amazing. Also, Dua Lipa's husband, Callum Turner, is the one they reckon is the favourite at the moment to become the new James Bond. But it's interesting because the casting, the person that does the casting for the movie is Debbie Williams. She was asked by an audience member at a film festival whether a person of colour or a woman could ever play 007. And she said, not in my opinion, no. She said, Ian Fleming wrote a character, and that's the character that stays. That's what I think. I mean, other people might think otherwise, but I don't think that. So she's the casting director. So obviously there won't be a woman James Bond, and there won't be a person of a different colour skin James Bond. It's going to be a white person, which is interesting. I mean, look, I think it would not make sense to have a woman playing James Bond. Like, just create a new character. It's okay. That would kind of seem strange, but I don't see any reason why James Bond couldn't be a coloured man, like a black man. Like, I reckon that would be, especially Idris Elba. He's amazing. And he's English, you know, which seems to be fitting the part. And I reckon he would be great. Long time, they've been talking about him being the guy that was going to get it. But now, obviously, that's in doubt as well. So Callum Turner, they reckon, is the new favourite. He's married to Dua Lipa. And in fact, George Clooney and he were in a movie together, and George Clooney said he's tall and he's handsome, he's charming and he's British, so he's the perfect guy to do it. So there you go, a bit of controversy, but we'll wait and see who becomes the next James Bond. But I'm going to play a song from Adele in 60 seconds from James Bond Skyfall. That's up next.
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4: 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And after more than 30

0: Hi, I'm Michelle Mitchell with another tip for parenting teens.
1: I recently stumbled upon my notes from a seminar where Nathan Wallace from X Factor Education in New Zealand was speaking. He's an expert in brain development and I found him so interesting. I took pages and pages of notes, but in reviewing them, I've circled a few takeaways I really want to share with you. One of them was the difference between nature and nurture. And when it comes to human behaviour, 30% is nature and 70% is nurture. That means that genes are the template for human behaviour, but they only dictate 30% of it. The transcript that you gather through your life's activities make up 70% of human behaviour. Unlike animals, human beings are highly adaptive and 70% of the brain is really flexible. We are part of the natural development of the pathways of our kids' brain, and you're the role model, which is creating pathways which will stay with them for life.
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1: In stories making news, the federal government has given its strongest indication it is unlikely to change the definition of what constitutes a terrorist act. The definition has not changed since 2002. Human rights groups believe religious motives should be removed from the definition. More than 500 teachers are needed to fill roles in regional Queensland schools. New data from the Department of Education reveals vacancies in rural locations have increased by more than 40% since January this year. BHP will make a final effort to reach an agreement with workers at their Port Hedland terminal today before they go on strike. The company will meet with representatives from the combined ports union for their ninth bargaining meeting since October. Sport and the AFL coaching race for Tasmania is heating up with John Longmire meeting with the club for a second time. The Devils' job is believed to be down to three candidates, including Ken Hinckley and Nathan Buckley. That's the news and sport headlines. I'm Tracy Weir. More details soon.
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5: Hobart's weather today. It's been a cool start, but it should warm up to 11 today. Possible showers, currently 7 in Hobart. And then for the next 5 days, I might finally get some mowing done. It's been so wet. I haven't been able to mow the lawns, but it looks like my little window of opportunity is coming. Tomorrow, partly cloudy, 14, and then 4 days in a row of partly cloudy and 15.

That's the lads and Call My Name. This is Zoltra 106.5 checking out our Tasmanian local news today. Well, heavy rain, damaging winds, abnormally high tides have caused flooding in parts of Hobart and southern Tasmania. Cars were stranded in Sandy Bay while the SES has issued flood warnings for Hobart. I don't think they're there any longer. But the Derwent Valley and parts of the East Coast, motorists are being urged to avoid flooded roads, and snow has also affected the high elevations as well. The pokie reforms have been criticised. So Tasmania's new poker machine policies are facing criticism, with the state's Liquor and Gaming Commission warning the changes may not reduce gambling harm and could even make the problem worse. And bushwalkers are urged to prepare for winter conditions as well. Authorities have reminded Tasmanians and visitors not to underestimate winter conditions after a rise in incidents involving walkers caught out by snow, ice and rapidly changing weather. It can happen anytime. I remember one Christmas a few years ago, we decided we'd go up to Cradle Mountain and just walk around Dove Lake. And we didn't come prepared because it seemed like it was a nice day. But halfway around, it started snowing and we were frozen, absolutely frozen. So it can catch you out. So come prepared always when walking in Tasmania. That's Tasmania news for today. And this is Harry Styles.

0: 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Be remembered the way you want to be.
1: In this bulletin, the opposition leader speaks out on One Nation, and in sport, NRL. With more, I'm Naomi Millam. The opposition leader says when he criticises One Nation, he does so with a heavy heart and has stressed his main focus is holding the government to account. Pauline Hanson took aim at Angus Taylor last week over comments he made in a speech regarding the cost of the minor party's policies. Mr. Taylor says he understands voters are frustrated with the major parties, but One Nation is not a realistic alternative government.
2: Because they do not have a plan for the future of this country. They are a one-person show. They don't have the team.
1: The latest Resolve survey shows One Nation is losing younger voters, some immigrants and women. A giant petrel is in quarantine on Queensland's Sunshine Coast, with wildlife authorities urgently testing for the deadly H5 strain of bird flu. The bird was found unwell at Noosa Main Beach over the weekend. Authorities are calling for the public